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1: Says the cabin. 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
1: Pass the chips. 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
0: Here it is. Time for Geraldo.
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0: 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Bob the Tomato will translate.
1: Miren al pepino.
2: Watch the cucumber. See how he moves.
1: Como un león.
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1: Tras un ratón.
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1: Él no puede bailar.
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0: 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Okay, stop the music. What do you mean I can't dance? I can dance. Well, what about Uncle Louie's polka party? Didn't you see me dancing at Uncle Louie's polka party?
1: No comprendo.
0: No comprendo? I'll show you no comprendo.
2: Mom, Dad, look over here. Get a picture of me next to the cucumber in authentic Argentinian garb.
3: Okay, Junior, but we better hurry. I think the dwarves have your mother confused with someone else. Say peas.
2: Peas.
1: Escuchen al pepino.
0: Listen to the cucumber.
1: Oigan su
0: Here
1: fuerte.
0: His strong voice.
1: Como un león.
0: Like a lion.
1: Listo a devorar.
0: About to eat.
1: Escuchen al pepino.
0: Listen to the cucumber.
1: Qué dulce es su
0: How
1: canto.
0: Sweet his voice.
1: Qué sorbo
0: the
1: su
0: breath
1: garganta.
0: From his throat
1: Parece
0: is like a chorus
1: trina.
0: Of little birdies.
1: Escuchen al
0: Listen
1: pepino.
0: To the cucumber.
1: Los vegetales.
0: All the vegetables.
1: Inviten a su
0: envy their friend.
1: Como
0: wishing to sing as he.
1: Pepino
0: Singing
1: cantador.
0: Cucumber.
1: Pepino
0: Singing
1: cantador.
0: Cucumber.
1: Pepino
0: Singing
1: cantador.
0: Cucumber.
1: Canta,
0: sing,
1: canta
0: sing,
1: ya.
0: Yeah.
1: Escuchen el tomate.
0: Listen to the tomato.
1: No es triste.
0: Isn't it sad?
1: Él no puede cantar.
0: He can't sing.
1: Pobre tomate.
0: Poor tomato.
1: Él desearía poder cantar.
0: He wishes he could sing.
1: Fuerte y dulce como el pepino.
0: Strong and sweet like the cucumber.
1: Pero no puede.
0: But he can't.
1: Ni siquiera dar un silbido.
0: Can't even whistle. All right, that's it, señor. Come over here and let me sing you a song.
1: Adios, amigos.
4: This has been Silly Songs with Laddie. Tune in next time to hear Laddie sing.
1: Bob is really angry. I hope he doesn't catch me. It's so hard to

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Here we go. 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
1: Have you ever seen a boy with funny clothes? A girl with braces on her teeth or freckles on her nose? Some kids call them oddballs. Some kids call them weird.
2: Is it my imagination, or does Aunt Ruth have a beard?
1: God makes lots of people in all colors, shapes, and sizes. He loves them very much, and what we need to realize is that calling people names because they're different

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1: But the inside is the part that we're supposed to care about.
2: Aye, that's where we got feelings that are very much the same.
3: And so instead of weirdo,

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0: God made the seagulls so flappy and free. 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
1: Don't be selfish. 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

0: really don't mind. Now, one day, you see, I was busy teaching the Year 3 class, and I asked all the girls and boys to get out their maths book. And after about 5 minutes or so, I was walking around the class when I noticed that Luke didn't have his maths book. And so, in an extremely grumpy tone, I asked, "Luke, where is your maths book?"
1: I can't find it."
0: "What do you mean you can't find it? You open up your desk and you find your maths book." So, Luke and I were just about to open up his desk when he cried out, "Wait!
1: It's kind of messy."
0: "I don't care about messy, Luke. You're not getting out of doing your work." So, we began to open up the desk, and this is what we found. We found eight pieces of scissors and half a pot of glue and 85 rubber bands. He found one old shoe and a glass canoe and a photo of his dad. He found one old book and a decapitated joke, and he said to himself, "Golly gosh, but Luke couldn't find his book." Well, quite disgusted at the sight of what I found. A decapitated chook, a chook with no head, inside of his desk. It got me thinking, maybe it was time we had a little tray tidy out. But still, I couldn't let Luke get away without doing his maths, so I informed him we'll be opening up his desk one more time. So, I dragged Luke back to his desk, and this is what we found. We found one old boat and 55 goats and an old pair of underwear. They couldn't have possibly been his, cause they were too big for him. He found one bag of sausages and 55 ostriches, and he said to himself, "Golly gosh, but Luke couldn't find his book." Well, absolutely stunned at what I found, an old bag of sausages. He must have stolen it from the teacher-parent barbecue. Well, by this stage, Luke was in real strife. "That's it," I said. "You're going straight to the principal." Luke took a gulp. So I marched Luke up to the principal's office, and down came the principal. "I'll get to the bottom of this," he said. So the principal, Luke and I headed back down to class to open up Luke's desk. And this is what we found. We found... Do we have to open it? Open up the tray, Luke.
1: Okay.
0: We found... five old bricks and a couple of sticks.

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1: Hey, I got a question. Why did Jesus come down?
2: Abby, that's a great question. And I think we can answer it with a song. Come on, kids, sing along. Jesus

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0: Well, hello. Kids, meet Mr. Donut Man.
2: Hey, Mr. Donut Man.
1: Hello.
2: We were just singing about why Jesus came down to earth.
1: Hey, that's wonderful. Mind if I sing along?
2: Sure.

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1: So does that answer the question?
2: Yeah!
0: And that's why God came down to us.

0: 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So without further ado, Silly Songs with Laddie.
1: The Water Buffalo Song.

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In fact, if I do my maths, 1, 2, 3, 4, 5, he was in year 10. He was about 15 years old. Now, you might expect that a teenager might have grown up just a little, maybe been able to get himself ready for school in the morning, maybe be a little more tidy. Let's find out how Luke's going. Well, later on in life things change, but not for Luke, he stayed the same.

0: So one day, Luke was busy getting ready for school when he heard his mum call out, "Luke, are you ready?"
1: "Yeah, Mum, I'm ready. I'm at the door."
0: So Luke's mum grabbed her keys, and just as she was about to walk out the front door, she noticed that Luke was only wearing one shoe. And so in a particularly high-pitched voice, she asked, "Luke, why are you only wearing one shoe?"
1: I can't find it."
2: "What do you mean you can't find it? You get back to your room and you go and find your shoe. We're going to be late for school."
0: So Luke and his mum headed down the hallway and into his room. And just as they were about to open up the cupboard, Luke cried out, "Wait!
1: Mum, it's pretty messy."
2: "Luke, you are going to be late for school. Open up your cupboard right now."
0: So Luke and his mother opened up the cupboard, and this is what they found. They found 5 tennis rackets and a couple dirty jackets and a little white piece of poo. She looked up high and she saw a pie from 1982.
1: "Now how on earth
0: did that get there, and whose are those pink knickers over there?" But Luke couldn't find his shoe. Well, Luke's mother, quite disgusted the sight of finding a little pair of his sister's pink knickers in his room. Luke went red with embarrassment. By this stage, Luke's mother was more than frustrated at the fact that Luke had chucked all of the dirty things in his room and stuffed them in his cupboard. So she informed him that they would be opening up the cupboard another time. And this is what they found. They found 9 lolly wrappers and a half a pack of Jaffers and a love letter from a

0: I'm in deep stew. Well, with Luke's mother fainted out on the floor, you can imagine Luke was sweating it once again. The next thing that Luke heard were footsteps coming down the hallway.
1: Uh-oh.
0: You can guess who it was. That's right, it was Luke's dad.
2: What's going on in here, son?
1: Can't find my shoe, Dad.
0: So Luke's father replied,
2: Don't worry, son. I'll get to the bottom of this. Let's have a look in your cupboard.
0: So Luke and his dad headed into his room and they opened up his cupboard. And this is what they found. They found 5 dinner rats and a packet of jets and a bat stuck to the roof. They found 1 pack of bait and a photo of an ape and the name was Missing Cockatoo. Cuckoo! How on earth did that get there and what's that black thing over there? I found my shoe.
3: Have you ever seen a boy with funny clothes? A girl with braces on her teeth or freckles on her nose? Some kids call them oddballs. Some kids call them weird.
4: Is it my imagination or does Aunt Ruth have a beard?
3: God makes lots of people in all colors, shapes, and sizes. He loves them very much, and what we need to realize is that color

0: difference. Some are skinny, some are stout.
1: But the inside is the part that we're supposed to care about.
2: Aye, that's where we got villains that are very much the same.
3: And so instead of weirdo,

0: see what you're saying. All right, I understand. Now, let's suppose that this is true. You still look rather rippy, but I know what we can do. Just step behind this curtain. It will only take a minute. There's a closet in the corner, and you'll like what I've got in it. You'll find my royal armor there. Now, Danny, put it on. Yes, now you'll look much bigger when the battle lines are drawn. One more thing you'll need, I think. Pick up my royal sword. It's a big one and a beauty. The best we could afford. Once you've got it all together, I think you will agree. You're bound to do much better if you try to look like me. Oh, dear.
1: You know, I think maybe I should just be plain old me.
0: Oh, yes. Well, I suppose. But have you seen Goliath? Why, he's just...

0: good to praise you, Lord, and make music to your name.
1: I'll proclaim your love in the morning and your faithfulness at night.
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5: How many names of characters from the Adventure and Odyssey can you recite? Maybe you know about Eugene. Do you know about Connie? Do you know about Mr. Whittaker? Do you know who Mr. Whittaker's son is? Well, that's Jason Whittaker for those real die-hard Adventure and Odyssey fans. If you don't know what the fun is all about, we're heading to our next Adventure and Odyssey real soon. It's Dan here from Vision Kids, and you're listening to Vision Kids at the perfect time. Stick around.

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6: Hoi hoi, welcome to the show today, Vision Kids. Dan is my name. We've got our co-host Josiah here. And Josiah, the adventure in Odyssey has been pretty scary lately. What things are scary, do you think, Josiah?
7: A tiger's scary.
6: Tigers are scary, yeah. What else is scary?
7: A magical scary.
6: What?
7: Magical scary.
6: Magical is scary. Is that what you said?
7: Yeah.
6: Anything else that's scary?
7: Tigers.
6: You said tigers. Anything else?
7: And my devil.
6: The devil is scary? I don't think I've ever really talked to you that much about the devil, but apparently the devil is scary. I'm a bit worried now, but you know, this darkness in Odyssey, it's feeling a little more than just natural.
7: I might find you.
6: It's an adventure that you might want to get your parents to help you listen to. Josiah, we might have to take you out for some parts. Let's get into the adventure.

0: Vision Kids.
1: Hi, this is Chris. Welcome to Adventures in Odyssey. This is Connie Kendall. And I'd like you to join us for a time of wonder and excitement and all kinds of other fun stuff. Are you ready? Well, let's go for another adventure in Odyssey.
2: What's wrong? I don't like lying to my parents.
3: You're forcing your beliefs on hundreds, if not thousands, of viewers.
4: I'm not going to tell you how to make ice cream, and you don't tell me how to make TV shows.
1: Oh,

0: You got the list with you, honey?
1: Uh-huh. Right here. What is this stuff? A robo-vector, a jitterbug air sander, and 13 plastic wobble wedges?
0: Oh, young one. Stay with your wise father, and I will soon unlock the manifold mysteries of the hardware store.
1: Oh, wise father.
0: That's me.
1: What have I done to deserve such wisdom? I am so very fortunate.
0: Hey, you got that right, kiddo. Honey, do you have any idea how many people go through life not knowing what a wobble wedge can do for them?
1: Oh, tragic.
0: Oh, very. Yeah, here we are.
1: No.
0: What?
1: Is that... I can't believe it!
0: Yes, it really is a hardware store, Aubrey.
1: No, Dad, I think that's Erica, right there by the donut shop.
0: Erica?
1: Erica Colburn, from our old neighborhood. Don't you remember?
0: No.
1: I've got to find out what she's doing here. Do you mind, Dad?
0: Go ahead, sweetie.
1: Thanks.
0: Just keep in mind that I'm running late.
1: Erica! Hey! Erica? Erica! Aubrey?
2: Yeah, what are you doing here?
3: We just moved in this week.
1: What?
3: Yeah, my dad started working for some new company in Odyssey. He's like a vice president or something like that.
1: So, well, where do you live now?
3: Chatwick Hill.
1: Whoa, Chatwick Hill?
3: Yeah, I was gonna call you, but we've been real busy with the move and everything.
0: Hey, Aubrey, we need to get going.
1: Oh, yeah. Dad, you remember Erica Colburn? Erica, this is my dad.
0: Nice to see you again, Erica.
3: Thanks. Aubrey, you wanna come over and see our new house?
1: Oh, that'd be cool. Dad?
0: I guess. Sure. Well, you know, I could drop you off on the way back home.
3: Oh, is that your truck?
0: Yeah.
3: My mother can give us a ride.
0: Is there something wrong with my truck?
3: Well, we live in a gated community, and they get kind of picky about, well, you know.
0: Ah, yeah, I know.
3: So my mother can take us.
1: Is that okay with you, Dad?
0: Well, Aubrey, you do realize this may be your last chance to discover how a wobble wedge can change your life.
1: I know.
0: Think about it. I'm kidding. It's okay, Aubrey.
1: Great.
0: Hey, you need to be home by 6.
1: Okay. And thanks, Dad. See you later.
3: I'm gonna love my new house.
0: You're welcome, honey.
4: Under the Influence, part one today. Part of our Plan B series. Now you're up to date. Our co-host Josiah is not trying to be scared, though. You're trying to be silly.
5: This is a disguise.
4: Yeah, well.
5: Cars in the water.
4: Okay, maybe it was a mistake having you here today, buddy. Let's get into the Andy Kirk.
6: Hey guys, it's Andy Kirk here. They presented a chest x-ray to a cardiologist and he only saw the heart. They present it to the pulmonary physician and he only saw the lungs. They present it to an orthopedist and he only saw the bones, and so on. But no one saw it as a whole unique image. Isn't that the way we do things sometimes? Each one sees what we see of interest. Sometimes we don't see the whole image. Take a step back and try and see things or situations as a whole rather than just through one viewpoint. I'm Andy Kirk. Super Kids.
1: I can't get over your house. It's incredible.
3: Yeah, wait till you see this.

0: This is your room?
1: Uh-huh.
0: Mom said I could decorate it any way I want. You like it?
1: It has a lot of impact.
0: What's with all the spiders?
1: Isn't it fun?
0: Yeah. I've got spider earrings, a spider bracelet, and I've even got a spider tattoo on my ankle, see?
1: To be honest, spiders kind of creep me out.
0: I used to feel the same way, but now I think they're cool.
1: Not me.
0: Wow, look at all these CDs. I've got more in the closet.
1: Well, so who are you listening to lately?
0: Have you heard that new group called Death Wish?
1: No, but I hear they're good.
0: They're awesome. Here's their CD.
1: Cool.
0: Aubrey?
1: Uh-huh?
0: I'm really glad to know you're...
1: You're glad I'm what?
0: Normal.
1: What's that supposed to mean?
0: Well, everybody in our old neighborhood kept talking about what happened to the shepherds, how they got religion and weirded out and went off to live in the woods.
1: They really say that?
0: Yep.
1: Well, look, just because my parents believe something doesn't mean I believe it, okay?
0: Okay, okay. I believe you. What's there to do around this town anyway? All I've seen so far is the donut shop. You are ready to have some fun, aren't you? That outfit is so cute.
1: You think so?
0: Oh, yeah. You gotta get it.
1: But I don't think I... Well, it's actually not my color.
0: What do you mean it's not your color? It'll go perfect with that jacket at the fashion center. You are gonna get the jacket, aren't you?
1: Maybe later.
0: Okay, what's going on?
1: What do you mean?
0: I mean, you haven't bought a thing since we've been out. Did you forget your money?
1: No, I just... Well, I'm getting half the allowance I used to.
0: Oh, Aubrey. Tell you what, don't worry about it.
1: Don't worry about it?
0: Right. Go ahead and get that outfit. We'll get the jacket, too. My treat.
1: Thanks, Erica, but I can't let you do that.
0: I've got to. It's too cute. Just call this my welcome to the neighborhood gift.
1: Wait, you're the one who's new in the neighborhood.
0: All right, call it my welcome me to the neighborhood gift.
1: Whatever.
0: You know what? I'm ready to do something different with my hair.
1: Like what?
0: Like something wild. Let's go. So, this is Wits End.
1: Yep.
0: It's not a good sign when they put help wanted on the door. You might have to wait a while to eat.
1: It'll be all right. Come on.
0: Hey, Aubrey. Everybody's staring at me. They must really like my hair.
1: Well, it is patriotic.
0: And when are you going to do something like this to your hair?
1: Oh, in about 100 years.
0: You are too funny.
1: So let me show you around the place.
0: Maybe later. I'm starved.
1: All right. You just order with Connie at the soda counter.
0: Okay. Excuse me. I'd like the super duper raspberry.
2: I'll be with you in just a minute, okay? Okay, let's see. Alex wanted nuts on a Sunday, right? No, he hates nuts. Sarah wanted nuts.
0: I told you about that help wanted sign.
2: No, that's not right.
1: Connie?
2: Rodney's allergic to... I think I'm going nuts.
1: Connie, is everything all right?
2: Yeah, I'm sorry, Aubrey. It's just that Wit's gone to Connellsville, Nick's gone to school, and Eugene's gone who knows where, and I've gone insane, that's all. What did you want?
1: This is my friend Erica.
2: Oh, nice to meet you, Erica.
1: Thanks.
0: I think I'll try that super-duper raspberry ripple double-dip surprise with chocolate sprinkles.
2: Okay, Aubrey?
1: I'd like a kitty orange, please.
2: Coming right up.
0: Is that all you're getting? A kitty orange?
1: Well, I just spent all my money on the movie and popcorn.
0: You've got to do something about your money problems.
1: I'll figure something out.
2: Oh!
1: You know what?
0: What?
1: I think I just figured something out.
3: A job?
4: Well, now, why do you need a job, honey?
1: Well, I've been thinking about college lately, and it's not that far off. So, I'd like to start putting money away. You know, kind of like a college fund.
3: Mm-hmm. Well, that's thinking ahead. She wants a job.
4: I know.
3: What do you think, Ellen?
4: Well, I'm still mulling it over.
1: Well, I'd be working with Connie. You've been wanting me to hang around her more, right, Mom?
4: That's true. You think you can keep up with your homework?
1: Of course.
3: Well, I think it'd be great. I mean, it's a good opportunity to teach responsibility and managing your money. And hey, I'm your dad. I'll get free Sundays, right?
4: Oh, honey.
1: I'll see what I can do.
0: Hey, Aubrey. Cute hat.
1: Thanks, Erica.
0: So what is all over you? And the counter, and the walls, and the floor.
1: Banana nut milkshake surprise. emphasis on the surprise.
0: I don't understand.
1: The milkshake machine kind of exploded. Forgot to lock down the lid.
0: Oh.
1: Can you help me clean up?
0: Sure. Whoa, what happened to the napkins? They're burnt.
1: Yeah, I set them a little too close to the stove. They kind of caught on fire. Try the paper towels.
0: Yuck, they're soggy.
1: Oh, I guess they must have gotten wet when the sprinkler system went off.
0: You did all this today?
1: Yep, and I've only been here an hour.
0: So where's Connie?
1: Oh, she's getting cleaned up, you know, from the milkshake problem.
0: Well, hey, you're here. You talked your parents into it after all.
1: Yeah.
0: You told them the part about the college fund?
1: I did.
0: So, what's wrong? You should be thanking me. I thought it was a nice touch.
1: I know, but I didn't feel right about it.
0: What do you mean?
1: I don't like lying to my parents.
0: Aubrey, you didn't lie. You'll put some money away for college, right?
1: Yeah, some.
0: Okay, you didn't lie. So what about homeschool? What'd they say?
1: Whoa, one thing at a time, Erica. I don't want to overwhelm them. They're middle-aged, you know.
0: When are you going to ask them?
1: I guess I could try tonight, when I get off work.
0: Good. Let me know how it goes.
1: Yeah.
5: Well, everything okay downstairs now, Connie?
2: Yeah, everything's fine, Whit. Hey, now we know the sprinklers work.
5: Yeah. I think you've got some milkshake in your hair.
2: Huh? What do you know? Guess I could have washed it out when the sprinklers went off.
5: Now, you're sure Aubrey's okay by herself?
2: Yeah, it's only for a few minutes. I think I was making her nervous. You know how it can be on your first day. But she's gonna work out, really.
5: No, I believe you.
2: Besides, I think this is a good chance for Aubrey and me to get to know each other.
5: Hmm.
2: Her dad told me Aubrey's going through a lot of soul-searching lately, so maybe I can help her, you know? Maybe tell her about God.
5: Well, I think the best thing you can do for Aubrey right now is to just be a good friend. And if she starts asking questions about God, you'll have the trust to give her the answers.
2: Yeah, that's good.
5: Well, I've got an appointment over at Novacom. I should be back in about an hour.
2: You're meeting with that new manager, aren't you?
5: Yeah, why?
2: I don't know why you even talk to those people.
5: Well, maybe, just maybe, I can find a friend. I was invited. That could be a good sign. On the other hand, I want to learn as much as I can about who we're dealing with.
2: Just be careful, Whit.
5: I will be.
6: Mr. Colburn, Mr. Whitaker's here for his appointment.
7: Send him in. John Whitaker, I'm Kevin Colburn. Welcome to Novacom. It's good to finally meet you.
5: Oh, thank you, thank you. I've been looking forward to this.
7: Great, great. Have a seat.
5: Yeah, your last name is Colburn? Are you Erica's dad by any chance?
7: Yes, I am. How do you know Erica?
5: Oh, she's a friend of one of my employees, Aubrey Shepherd.
7: Aubrey Shepherd.
5: You haven't met her?
7: Well, it's kind of hard to keep up with kids nowadays, if you know what I mean.
5: Well, no, not really.
7: Well, look, John, you're a very busy man, so I'd like to get right down to business. Okay with you?
5: Fine.
7: You and your little ice cream shop seem to have some pretty strong influence in this community, and you also seem to have a problem with some of our programming. Now, I respect your opinion. In fact, I welcome any ideas you have. But when it comes down to it, you and I have very different ideas on what makes good television.
5: Well, it depends on what you mean by good television.
7: Yes, and that's really a matter of opinion, isn't it? Now, I believe one way, and you believe another. But I'm not going to force my beliefs on you, and you shouldn't force your beliefs on me.
5: But you're forcing your beliefs on hundreds, if not thousands, of viewers. And many of those viewers are impressionable kids.
7: Look, I hate to be rude here, but I don't have time to talk philosophy. Here's my bottom line. I'm not going to tell you how to make ice cream, and you don't tell me how to make TV shows. And I think we'll both get along just fine. And in fact, I'll tell you what. As a gesture of goodwill, I'd like to offer you 10 commercial spots for your ice cream shop. Free.
5: Thank you, but I'm not interested.
7: Huh? Hey, fine, but if you change your mind, you just let me know, okay?
5: Yeah. Well, Mr. Colburn, thanks for giving me the bottom line. It's been enlightening.
7: At least I think we understand each other now, don't we?
5: Oh, yes. Yes, I think we understand each other very well.
8: Thank you.
3: is a great school. And it's also going to help her deal head-on with some of those important issues before she goes off to college.
4: Ben, I'm just not sure.
3: And we have talked about putting her back in public school.
4: But, honey, I'm not sure now is the right time to leave home school. And even if we said yes, the school year's already started.
3: Well, we could talk with the principal about it.
4: But, honey, she'll be behind in all of her classes.
3: With your homeschooling, she's probably ahead of her classes.
4: Oh.
3: Besides, Erica could help her.
4: All right.
3: Didn't they used to study together?
4: Now that you brought that girl up, I am not so sure I like Aubrey hanging around her.
3: Actually, I think Aubrey would be a good influence on her. But even without Erica's help, Aubrey can do well enough on her own.
4: Well, she'll need to keep her grades up.
3: Of course.
4: And she's got to keep up with her chores around here.
3: We'll make that clear, too.
4: All right. All right. I guess it's okay by me if you're sure it's a good idea.
3: I am.
4: Okay.
3: Come on, let's go tell her.
4: All right.
8: Well, with our vision, kids, we're taking a break, and I don't normally do this, but Josiah, our co-host, has been very talkative today. Josiah, what would you like to talk about?
9: Tractors.
8: Tractors. What color tractor?
9: True blue.
8: True blue. Australian tractors. Is that what you want to talk about? What else do you want to talk about? You talk.
9: Scuba diving.
8: Oh, what will you see when you go scuba diving?
9: Jellyfish.
8: And?
9: A dinosaur.
8: Dinosaur? Scuba diving? Well, Vision Kids, you heard it here first. Inside the mind of a two-year-old, it's a fascinating place. Let's get back to the adventure.
2: And that's it for today. Tune in next time for more Candid Conversations with Connie. You can come in now. I'm off the air.
1: Hi.
2: Hi, Aubrey.
1: I'm going to check the ice cream supply and the inventory list. Anything else?
2: Nope, just the usual.
1: All right.
2: Hey, wait a minute. How was it?
1: How was...
2: Your first day of school.
1: Oh, great.
2: Well, sit down. I want to hear more. Nick's working the counter, isn't he?
1: Yep.
2: So, you like it okay?
1: I do. It's a good school.
2: I thought so, too, when I went there. By the way, was that Erica I saw earlier today?
1: Uh-huh. Why?
2: Just wondering. How did you guys meet?
1: Well, we lived in the same neighborhood before I moved here.
2: And your parents have met her?
1: Yeah. What's this all about? Why all the questions about Erica?
2: I don't know. I know I shouldn't go by first impressions, but, well, maybe it's her attitude. Her hair. Just something about her made me wonder, that's all.
1: Well, she's a great friend. Take my word for it. Wow. Nice picture of you and Mitch.
2: Thanks. It's my favorite.
1: Pretty view.
2: Yep.
1: Well, where is it?
2: Oh, it's this bluff right above Trickle Lake that looks out over Odyssey. It's really beautiful. Mitch took me up there. It was a total surprise. He fixed me this picnic and everything.
1: Sounds like a really cool guy.
2: Yeah, he was.
1: I never had somebody that close to me die. I don't know how you handle it.
2: Sometimes I don't know how I handle it either. The thing is, Mitch and I were going through this tough time in our relationship, and I had just made up my mind that I was going to trust him. We were supposed to go on a date and talk it over. But that was the weekend he died, so I never got to tell him. It's like a movie where the film breaks in the middle of this scene. I guess I'll never know how it would have turned out.
1: I'm sorry.
2: It's okay, I guess. I pray about it a lot, trying to make sense of it all.
1: I think I'd be mad at God for letting something like that happen.
2: Sometimes I am mad at God. But then I also believe what happened is all part of something bigger than I can understand right now. And somehow, deep inside, I trust him.
1: Well, if that works for you, I better make sure Nick is all right.
2: Okay, Aubrey.
0: This is disgusting. Stir-fried vegetables and teriyaki sauce.
1: I think that's teriyaki.
0: Whatever. I am so bored. I wish Craig's party was today. You are going to that, aren't you?
1: I'm still thinking about it.
0: What's there to think about?
1: Well, for one thing, it's during school.
0: It's during a pep rally. You don't really want to go to a pep rally, do you? Just come. It's going to be a blast.
1: Yeah, well, like I said, I'm thinking about it.
0: I'm worried about you, Aubrey. You've been at school 2 weeks, and you're already locked into your little routine. Where's your sense of adventure?
1: Right here. A green chili cheeseburger.
0: That's pathetic. You know what? Osborne's is having this great sale today, and I've been dying to get some new shoes, but I can't make up my mind which ones I like. Can you help me decide?
1: What?
0: Why don't you come with me?
1: Okay, when?
0: Like, now.
1: Wait a minute, I can't skip school.
0: Sure you can, and then we can hang out at the mall, catch a movie or something.
1: I can't do that.
0: Osborne's has those earrings you wanted on sale, too.
1: Erica!
0: It's no problem, nobody's gonna know.
1: What do you mean nobody's gonna know?
0: Look, I've got a real good friend in the principal's office. He kind of covers for me with those excuse slips. I've skipped about 3 days already, here and there. Never been caught.
1: Really? Erica, you see a drinking fountain around here anywhere?
0: Oh, there's one by the park bench. I told you should have gotten that smoothie back at the...
1: Oh, no!
0: What?
1: It's Connie!
0: So?
1: I can't let her see me. We've got to hide somewhere.
2: Hey, Aubrey!
1: Oh, great. Hey, Connie!
2: Hi, Erica.
0: Hello.
2: Oh, Aubrey, I'm glad I ran into you. Could you come into work around 3:30 today? We've got some kind of county inspector coming in, and I'm going to need your help.
1: Sure.
2: Great, I'll see you then.
1: Okay.
2: Hey, is school out today or something?
1: Yes. No.
0: We got out early today.
2: Oh?
0: Yeah, it's called Teacher in Service or something like that.
1: Erica, you guys aren't skipping school, are you?
0: Who, us?
1: Connie, please don't tell my parents about this. They'll take me out of school. Please don't say anything.
2: I'll see you at 3:30. We'll talk about it then. Aubrey, I am so disappointed.
1: I know. And I'm really sorry.
2: So what am I supposed to do here? What would you do if you were me? You know, I should tell your parents.
1: No, don't. Connie, you've got to help me. It's the first time I've ever done anything like this. All I'm asking for is a second chance, okay? What about you? Didn't you ever need a second chance?
2: Well,
1: I've learned my lesson. I am never going to cut school again. Ever.
2: Aubrey. Okay, but don't ever let this happen again. You got it?
1: Got it. Thanks, Connie. Okay, that's one Wad Fam Chalk Saw and one Raspberry Ripple.
2: There you go.
1: Psst. What?
0: It's me.
1: Excuse me.
2: Erica, what are you doing in the kitchen?
0: Did you get in trouble with Connie?
1: Almost, but everything's all right now.
0: Is she going to tell your parents?
1: I talked her out of it.
0: How'd you do that?
1: I just told her I'd never skip school again.
0: What? Are you crazy? You didn't mean it, did you?
1: Well, I didn't actually promise.
0: Good. See there? You're finally learning how to look out for yourself.
1: Yeah, I guess I am.
10: Stay tuned for scenes from part two of this adventure. You know, it sounds like Aubrey is letting her friend push her into making some bad decisions. That's why it's so important to choose your friends carefully. 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Under the Influence was written and directed by John Beebe. Our production engineer was Bob Luttrell. And our executive producer was Paul McCusker. And I'm Chris, hoping you'll join us for our next show.
2: You're firing me? I can't believe this.
11: It's for the best, Aubrey.
12: Look closely, Ben. It's a skull.
1: Yeah, they're talking about it right now. I knew I shouldn't have gotten those earrings.
13: What's the big deal?
2: You told me you wouldn't do that again.
1: I never promised.
2: You never promised? What's that supposed to mean?
1: Oh, come on, Dad. You're the one who's making up all these awful rules.
3: And you're the one making up all these awful choices.
0: This is your moment, Aubrey. It's time to take control of your life. Are you going to take it or not?
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9: Goodbye, kids.
8: Hope you have a nice night.
9: Night.
8: That's our Gaio's Desire signing off today. We'll have part two of this pretty scary adventure tomorrow. Don't miss it. Can you say don't miss it?
9: Don't miss it.
8: Yeah, don't miss it.

0: blue
1: they
0: sea.
1: They got a lot of fish.
0: Oh yeah.
2: Man. That's great.
3: This is Vision Kids.
4: Hi, my name's Saxon, and my favorite Bible verse is Luke chapter 15, verse 20, which says, "So he returned home to his father, and while he was still a long way off, his father saw him coming. Filled with love and compassion, he ran to his son, embraced him, and kissed him." That's Luke 15, verse 20, and this is Vision Kids.
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2: Welcome to the all-new Vision Kids. 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

0: Hey guys, it's Andy Kirk. In the fading days of the Roman Empire, a 16-year-old boy was abducted into slavery by savages outside the border of the civilized world. They took him to a remote land beyond the sea where he labored under the harshest conditions. The boy had never been very religious, but in desperation, he began to pray to God every day that he might survive his horrible ordeal. After more than 5 years in bondage, he was able to escape. He walked 200 miles to a seaport where he found passage on a ship that carried him away. Eventually, he returned home to joyous parents who begged him never to leave again. But night after night, he was tormented by dreams and visions, beckoning him back to the land of his kidnappers. And that's exactly what he did. The boy lived in what is now England, and his kidnappers were Celtic tribesmen from across the water in Ireland. And that's how a young Briton named Patricius grew into an old Irishman named Patrick. St. Patrick, to be exact. The patron saint of Ireland is actually an Englishman by birth. You see, sometimes things that start off as a bad thing end up being the very thing that defines who we are. It's all a matter of perception. I'm Andy Kirk. Super Kids.
1: 24/7 and just

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6: Oh, not this song.
7: All right, come on, Archie, let's sing this one. It's one of my favourites.
6: We already sang it once. I really don't want to go back there
7: again. It's a classic.
6: Please, no.
7: And it's for the kids.
6: Oh, all right.
8: If my lips ever left my mouth, packed a bag and headed south, that'd be too bad. I'd be so sad.
6: I see, that'd be too bad. You'd be so sad.
8: That'd be too bad.
6: All righty.
8: If my lips said adios, I don't like you, I think you're gross. That'd be too bad. I might get mad.

0: your father? Fascinating! So what you're saying is, if your lips left you...
1: That'd be too bad, I'd be so fat, I might get mad, I'd call my dad, that'd be too bad.
0: That'd be too bad?
1: That'd be too bad.
0: Why?
1: Because I love my lips.

0: my. This is more serious than I thought. Laddie, what do you see here?
1: That looks like a lip.
0: What about this?
1: It's a lip.
0: And this?
1: It's a lip, it's a lip, it's a lip, lip, lip, it's a lip, it's a lip, it's a lip, lip, lip, it's a lip, it's a lip, it's a lip, lip, lip, lip, lip, lip, lip.
0: Laddie, tell me about your childhood.
1: When I was just 2 years old, I left my lips out in the cold and they turned blue. What could I do?
0: Oh dear, they turned blue. What could you do?
1: Oh, they turned blue.
0: I see.
1: On the day I got my tooth, I had to kiss my great Aunt Ruth. She had a beard and it felt weird.
0: My, my, she had a beard and it felt weird?
1: She had a beard.
0: Oh.
1: 10 days after I turned 8, got my lips stuck in a gate. My friends all laughed and I just stood there until the fire department came and broke the lock with the crowbar, and I had to spend the next 6 weeks in lip rehab with this kid named Oscar who got stung by a bee right on the lip, and we couldn't even talk to each other until the 5th week because both of our lips were so swollen, and when he did start speaking, he just spoke Polish, and I only knew like 3 words in Polish, except now I know 4 because Oscar taught me the word for lip, usta.
0: Your friends all laughed, usta. How do you spell that?
1: I don't know.
0: So what you're saying is that when you were young...
1: They turned blue, what could I do? She had a beard and it felt weird. My friends all laughed. Whoop-da!
0: I'm confused.
1: I love my lips! Boop-bop-beep-bop-beep.

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1: Hi, welcome to Quick Sticks, Quick Bible Stories for the Everyday. And today I'm here with Millie.
2: Hey.
1: And we're talking about Abraham and Abraham's son, who we know he waited a long time to have.
2: Isaac.
1: Isaac, that's right. Now, Isaac grew up when he got older. He was a teenager. And one day God tested Abraham's faith by asking him to do something very difficult.
2: God called Abraham and said, Abraham.
1: And Abraham said, yes, here I am.
2: God said to Abraham, take your only son, Isaac, who you love so much, and then go up to the land of Moriah and sacrifice him on one of the mountains, which I will show you.
1: Back in those times, people would offer animals as sacrifice to God, but this was the only time that God had asked someone to make a sacrifice of a person. It's very unusual. But still, the next morning, Abraham got up early, saddled up his donkeys to set out for the mountain. He chopped up some wood for a fire and then took two of his helpers and Isaac, and off they went to the place that God had told them about for the sacrifice.
2: After 3 days, Abraham looked up and could see the place that God had told him to make the sacrifice. He told his helpers to stay with the donkey and said to them, the boy and I will travel a little further. We will worship there, and then we will come right back.
1: Ah, it's good that he said we, isn't it? So it sounds like he thinks both he and Isaac will come back. Abraham placed the wood for the sacrifice on Isaac's shoulders and carried the fire and a knife, and the two of them walked along together.
2: As they were walking, Isaac turned to Abraham and said, Father, yes, my son, Abraham replied. Isaac asked, we have fire and the wood, but where is the sheep for the offering?
1: A very good question. Abraham answered, and this is a very good answer, God will provide a sheep for the offering, my son. And they both walked on together. When they arrived at the place where God had told him to go, Abraham built a special altar and got the wood ready for

0: because God provided an offering in place of his son Isaac. Then the angel said to Abraham, "This is what the Lord says, because you have obeyed me and were willing to give up your own son, I will remind you of my covenant of blessing to you and your family. I will make sure your descendants are as many as the stars of the heavens and the grains of sand on the shore. From your descendants, all the people of the earth will be blessed, all because you have obeyed me." God was faithful to provide a sacrifice for Abraham. It was just there, at the right place, and at the right time.
1: There was one father who sacrificed his son. Do you know who that was? It was Father God, who gave up his only son, Jesus, to die for us so that we can go to heaven and live forever with him in heaven. This was the ultimate sacrifice. All we need to do is receive this incredible gift, is believe that God sent Jesus and raised him from the dead.
0: And that's good news.
1: Yep.
0: Have a great day.
1: Bye.
0: Bye.
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3: And now it's time for Silly Songs with Laddie, the part of the show where Laddie comes out and sings a silly song. One day, while talking with Dr. Archibald, Laddie confronts one of his deepest fears.

0: your father? Fascinating! So what you're saying is, if your lips left you...
1: That'd be too bad, I'd be so sad, I might get mad, I'd call my dad, that'd be too bad.
0: That'd be too bad.
1: That'd be too bad.
0: Why?
1: Because I love my lips.

0: my, this is more serious than I thought. Larry, what do you see here?
1: That looks like a lip.
0: What about this?
1: It's a lip.
0: And this?
1: It's a lip, it's a lip, it's a lip, lip, lip, it's a lip, it's a lip, it's a lip, lip, lip, it's a lip, it's a lip, it's a lip, lip, lip, lip, lip, lip, lip.
0: Larry, tell me about your childhood.
1: When I was just 2 years old, I left my lips out in the cold and they turned blue. What could I do?
0: Oh dear, they turned blue. What could you do?
1: Oh, they turned blue.
0: I see.
1: On the day I got my tooth, I had to kiss my great aunt Ruth. She had a beard and it felt weird.
0: My, my, she had a beard and it felt weird?
1: She had a beard.
0: Oh.
1: 10 days after I turned 8, got my lips stuck in a gate. My friends all laughed and I just stood there until the fire department came and broke the lock with the crowbar, and I had to spend the next 6 weeks in lip rehab with this kid named Oscar who got stung by a bee right on the lip, and we couldn't even talk to each other until the 5th week because both of our lips were so swollen, and when he did start speaking, he just spoke Polish, and I only knew like 3 words in Polish, except now I know 4 because Oscar taught me the word for lip, usta.
0: Your friends all laughed, usta. How do you spell that?
1: I don't know.
0: So what you're saying is that when you were young...
1: They turned blue, what could I do? She had a beard and it felt weird. My friends all laughed. Whoop-da!
0: I'm confused.
1: I love my lips!

0: told you how I feel about my nose?
1: Oh, look at the time!
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children, won't you cut it out? We are not too far away. About an hour later, we start to whinge and moan. They pulled my hair, I need to wee. We'd like an ice cream cone. 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But Luke declares, that's not the toy I want.

0: won't you cut it out? We're not too far away.
1: What's that thing up on the hill? It's Grandma's place. All right.

0: 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How about a ball?
1: Thank you, Dad, for our day, for our trip to the mall, for the time.

0: Check it out.
1: It's me.
2: Is it a bird?
0: No way.
2: Is it a plane?
0: Uh-uh.
2: Who could it be?
0: Check it out.
1: It's me.
3: We are the future.
4: We are Vision Kids.
5: Hi, I'm John Avery Whittaker, but most folks call me Dan. Okay, it's not Mr. Whittaker here, but you're going to hear from probably Mr. Whittaker pretty soon, because Vision Kids is about to start the adventure and odyssey in less than 15 minutes. Don't go away.

0: I'm all right. So strong and so mighty, there's nothing my God cannot do. That's true.
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5: With Dan.
6: Hoi hoi, welcome to the show today, Vision Kids. Dan is my name. We've got our co-host Josiah here. And Josiah, the adventure in Odyssey has been pretty scary lately. What things are scary, do you think, Josiah?
7: A tiger's scary.
6: Tigers are scary, yeah. What else is scary?
7: A magical scary.
6: What?
7: Magical scary.
6: Magical is scary. Is that what you said?
7: Yeah.
6: Anything else that's scary?
7: Tigers.
6: You said tigers. Anything else?
7: And my devil.
6: The devil is scary? I don't think I've ever really talked to you that much about the devil, but apparently the devil is scary. I'm a bit worried now, but you know, this darkness in Odyssey, it's feeling a little more than just natural.
7: I might find you.
6: It's an adventure that you might want to get your parents to help you listen to. Josiah, we might have to take you out for some parts. Let's get into the adventure.

0: this is Chris. Welcome to Adventures in Odyssey.
1: Hi, this is Connie Kendall, I mean. And I'd like you to join us for a time of wonder and excitement and all kinds of other fun stuff. Are you ready? Well, let's go for another Adventure in Odyssey.
2: What's wrong? I don't like lying to my parents.
3: You're forcing your beliefs on hundreds, if not thousands, of viewers.
4: I'm not going to tell you how to make ice cream, and you don't tell me how to make TV shows.
1: Oh,

0: You got the list with you, honey?
1: Uh-huh. Right here. What is this stuff? A robo-vector, a jitterbug air sander, and 13 plastic wobble wedges?
0: Oh, young one. Stay with your wise father, and I will soon unlock the manifold mysteries of the hardware store.
1: Oh, wise father.
0: That's me.
1: What have I done to deserve such wisdom? I am so very fortunate.
0: Hey, you got that right, kiddo. Honey, do you have any idea how many people go through life not knowing what a wobble wedge can do for them?
1: Oh, tragic.
0: Oh, very. Yeah, here we are.

0: here?
1: We just moved in this week.
0: What?
1: Yeah, my dad started working for some new company in Odyssey. He's like a vice president or something like that.
0: So, well, where do you live now?
1: Chatwick Hill.
0: Whoa, Chatwick Hill?
1: Yeah, I was gonna call you, but we've been real busy with the move and everything.
2: Hey, Aubrey, we need to get going.
0: Oh, yeah. Dad, you remember Erica Colburn? Erica, this is my dad.
2: Nice to see you again, Erica.
1: Thanks. Aubrey, you want to come over and see our new house?
0: Oh, that'd be cool. Dad?
2: I guess. Sure. Well, you know, I could drop you off on the way back home.
1: Oh, is that your truck?
2: Yeah.
1: My mother can give us a ride.
2: Is there something wrong with my truck?
1: Well, we live in a gated community, and they get kind of picky about, well, you know.
2: Ah, yeah, I know.
1: So my mother can take us.
0: Is that okay with you, Dad?
2: Well, Aubrey, you do realize this may be your last chance to discover how a wobble wedge can change your life.
1: I know.
2: Think about it. I'm kidding. It's okay, Aubrey.
0: Great.
2: Hey, you need to be home by 6.
0: Okay. And, thanks, Dad. See you later. I'm gonna love my new house.
2: You're welcome, honey.
3: Under the Influence, part one today, part of our Plan B series. Now you're up to date. Our co-host Josiah is not trying to be scared, though. You're trying to be silly.
4: This is disguised.
3: Yeah, well.
4: Cars in the water.
3: Okay, maybe it was a mistake having you here today, buddy. Let's get into the Andy Kirk.
5: Super Kids. Hey guys, it's Andy Kirk here. Have you ever wondered how to train an elephant since they are so big? You see, the first step is making it believe it can't run away. Preferably start with a baby elephant and tie it to a large stake in the ground. And the baby elephant will try to break free, but it won't have the strength to do it. Eventually, the little elephant will give up and stop trying to escape. Once the young elephant has learned it cannot pull the stake out of the ground, you can replace it with a small timber one. Even though it can easily pull it out of the ground, it believes it can't do it, so it stops trying. You see, so many of the things we say we can't do is because we tried doing it when we were smaller or younger, and we haven't tried since. Why not give something a go today that you haven't tried in a long time, and you may even surprise yourself? I'm Andy Kirk.
6: Super Kids.
0: Your house. It's incredible.
1: Yeah, wait till you see this.
0: This is your room?
1: Uh-huh. Mom said I could decorate it any way I want. You like it?
0: It has a lot of impact. What's with all the spiders?
1: Isn't it fun?
0: Yeah.
1: I've got spider earrings, a spider bracelet, and I've even got a spider tattoo on my ankle, see?
0: To be honest, spiders kind of creep me out.
1: I used to feel the same way, but now I think they're cool.
0: Not me. Wow, look at all these CDs.
1: I've got more in the closet.
0: Well, so who are you listening to lately?
1: Have you heard that new group called Death Wish?
0: No, but I hear they're good.
1: They're awesome. Here's their CD.
0: Cool.
1: Aubrey?
0: Uh-huh?
1: I'm really glad to know
0: You're glad I'm what?
1: Normal.
0: What's that supposed to mean?
1: Well, everybody in our old neighborhood kept talking about what happened to the shepherds, how they got religion and weirded out and went off to live in the woods.
0: They really say that?
1: Yep.
0: Well, look, just because my parents believe something doesn't mean I believe it, okay?
1: Okay. I believe you. What's there to do around this town anyway? All I've seen so far is the donut shop. You are ready to have some fun, aren't you? It is so cute.
0: You think so?
1: Oh, yeah. You gotta get it.
0: But I don't think I... Well, it's actually not my color.
1: What do you mean it's not your color? It'll go perfect with that jacket at the fashion center. You are gonna get the jacket, aren't you?
0: Maybe later.
1: Okay, what's going on?
0: What do you mean?
1: I mean, you haven't bought a thing since we've been out. Did you forget your money?
0: No, I just... Well, I'm getting half the allowance I used to.
1: Oh, Aubrey... Tell you what, don't worry about it.
0: Don't worry about it?
1: Right. Go ahead and get that outfit. We'll get the jacket too. My treat.
0: Thanks, Erica, but I can't let you do

0: that.
1: I've got to. It's too cute. Just call this my welcome to the neighborhood gift. Wait, you're the one who's new in the neighborhood. All right, call it my welcome me to the neighborhood gift.
0: Whatever.
1: You know what? I'm ready to do something different with my hair.
0: Like what?
1: Like something wild. Let's go. So, this is Wits End.
0: Yep.
1: It's not a good sign when they put help wanted on the door. We might have to wait a while to eat.
0: It'll be all right. Come on.
1: Hey, Aubrey. Everybody's staring at me. They must really like my hair.
0: Well, it is patriotic.
1: And when are you going to do something like this to your hair?
0: Oh, in about 100 years.
1: You are too funny.
0: So let me show you around the place.
1: Maybe later. I'm starved.
0: All right, you just order with Connie at the soda counter.
1: Okay. Excuse me. I'd like the super duper raspberry.
2: I'll be with you in just a minute, okay? Okay, let's see. Alex wanted nuts on a sundae, right? No, he hates nuts. Sarah wanted
1: nuts. I told you about that help wanted sign.
2: No, that's not right.
1: Connie?
2: Rodney's allergic to... I think I'm going.
0: Connie, is everything all right?
2: Yeah, I'm sorry, Aubrey. It's just that Wit's gone to Connellsville, Nick's gone to school, and Eugene's gone who knows where, and I've gone insane, that's all. What did you want?
0: This is my friend Erica.
2: Oh, nice to meet you, Erica.
0: Thanks.
1: I think I'll try that super-duper raspberry ripple double dip surprise with chocolate sprinkles.
2: Okay, Aubrey.
0: I'd like a kitty orange, please.
2: Coming right up.
1: Is that all you're getting? A kitty orange?
0: Well, I just spent all my money on the movie and popcorn.
1: You've got to do something about your money problems.
0: I'll figure something out.
2: Oh!
0: You know what?
1: What?
0: I think I just figured something out.
3: A job?
4: Well, now, why do you need a job, honey?
0: Well, I've been thinking about college lately, and it's not that far off. So, I'd like to start putting money away. You know, kind of like a college fund.
3: Mm-hmm. Well, that's thinking ahead. She wants a job.
4: I know.
3: What do you think, Ellen?
4: Well, I'm still mulling it over.
0: Well, I'd be working with Connie. You've been wanting me to hang around her more, right, Mom?
4: That's true. You think you can keep up with your homework?
0: Of course.
3: Well, I think it'd be great. I mean, it's a good opportunity to teach responsibility and managing your money. And hey, I'm your dad. I'll get free Sundays, right?
4: Oh, honey.
0: I'll see what I can do.
1: Hey, Aubrey. Cute hat.
0: Thanks, Erica.
1: So what is all over you? And the counter. And the walls. And the floor.
0: Banana nut milkshake surprise. Emphasis on the surprise.
1: I don't understand.
0: The milkshake machine kind of exploded. Forgot to lock down the lid.
1: Oh.
0: Can you help me clean up?
1: Sure. Whoa, what happened to the napkins? They're burnt.
0: Yeah, I set them a little too close to the stove. They kind of caught on fire. Try the paper towels.
1: Yuck, they're soggy.
0: Oh, I guess they must have gotten wet when the sprinkler system went off.
1: You did all this today?
0: Yep, and I've only been here an hour.
1: So where's Connie?
0: Oh, she's getting cleaned up, you know, from the milkshake problem.
1: Well, hey, you're here. You talked your parents into it after all.
0: Yeah.
1: You told them the part about the college fund?
0: I did.
1: So, what's wrong? You should be thanking me. I thought it was a nice touch.
0: I know, but I didn't feel right about it.
1: What do you mean?
0: I don't like lying to my parents.
1: Aubrey, you didn't lie. You'll put some money away for college, right?
0: Yeah, some.
1: Okay, you didn't lie. So what about homeschool? What'd they say?
0: Whoa, one thing at a time, Erica. I don't want to overwhelm them. They're middle-aged, you know.
1: When are you going to ask them?
0: I guess I could try tonight, when I get off work.
1: Good. Let me know how it goes.
0: Yeah.
3: Well, everything okay downstairs now, Connie?
2: Yeah, everything's fine, Whit. Hey, now we know the sprinklers work.
3: Yeah. I think you've got some milkshake in your hair.
2: Huh? What do you know? Guess I could have washed it out when the sprinklers went off.
3: Now, you're sure Aubrey's okay by herself?
2: Yeah, it's only for a few minutes. I think I was making her nervous. You know how it can be on your first day. But she's going to work out, really.
3: No, I believe you.
2: Besides, I think this is a good chance for Aubrey and me to get to know each other. Her dad told me Aubrey's going through a lot of soul-searching lately. So maybe I can help her, you know? Maybe tell her about God.
5: Well, I think the best thing you can do for Aubrey right now is to just be a good friend. And if she starts asking questions about God, you'll have the trust to give her the answers.
2: Yeah, that's good.
5: Well, I've got an appointment over at Novacom. I should be back in about an hour.
2: You're meeting with that new manager, aren't you?
5: Yeah, why?
2: I don't know why you even talk to those people.
5: Well, maybe, just maybe, I can find a friend. I was invited. That could be a good sign. On the other hand, I want to learn as much as I can about who we're dealing with.
2: Just be careful, Whit.
5: I will be.
6: Mr. Colburn, Mr. Whitaker is here for his appointment.
7: Send him in.
8: John Whitaker, I'm Kevin Colburn. Welcome to Novacom. It's good to finally meet you.
5: Oh, thank you, thank you. I've been looking forward to this.
8: Great, great. Have a seat.
5: Yeah, your last name is Colburn? Are you Erica's dad by any chance?
8: Yes, I am. How do you know Erica?
5: Oh, she's a friend of one of my employees, Aubrey Shepherd.
8: Aubrey Shepherd.
5: You haven't met her?
8: Well, kind of hard to keep up with kids nowadays, if you know what I mean.
5: Well, no, not really.
8: Well, look, John, you're a very busy man, so I'd like to get right down to business. Okay with you?
5: Fine.
8: You and your little ice cream shop seem to have some pretty strong influence in this community, and you also seem to have a problem with some of our programming. Now, I respect your opinion. In fact, I welcome any ideas you have. But when it comes down to it, you and I have very different ideas on what makes good television.
5: Well, it depends on what you mean by good television.
8: Yes, and that's really a matter of opinion, isn't it? Now, I believe one way, you believe another. But I'm not going to force my beliefs on you, and you shouldn't force your beliefs on me.
5: But you're forcing your beliefs on hundreds, if not thousands, of viewers. And many of those viewers are impressionable kids.
8: Look, I hate to be rude here, but I don't have time to talk philosophy. Here's my bottom line. I'm not going to tell you how to make ice cream, and you don't tell me how to make TV shows. And I think we'll both get along just fine. And in fact, I'll tell you what. As a gesture of goodwill, I'd like to offer you 10 commercial spots for your ice cream shop. Free.
5: Thank you, but I'm not interested.
8: Huh? Hey, fine, but if you change your mind, you just let me know, okay?
5: Yeah. Well, Mr. Colburn, thanks for giving me the bottom line. It's been enlightening.
8: At least I think we understand each other now, don't we?
5: Oh, yes. Yes, I think we understand each other very well.
9: It's a great school, and it's also going to help her deal head-on with some of those important issues before she goes off to college.
4: Ben, I'm just not sure.
9: And we have talked about putting her back in public school.
4: But, honey, I'm not sure now is the right time to leave home school. And even if we said yes, the school year's already started.
9: Well, we could talk with the principal about it.
4: But, honey, she'll be behind in all of her classes.
9: With your homeschooling, she's probably ahead of her classes.
4: Oh.
9: Besides, Erica could help her.
4: All right.
9: Didn't they used to study together?
4: Now that you brought that girl up, I am not so sure I like Aubrey hanging around her.
9: Actually, I think Aubrey would be a good influence on her. But even without Erica's help, Aubrey can do well enough on her own.
4: Well, she'll need to keep her grades up.
9: Of course.
4: And she's got to keep up with her chores around here.
9: We'll make that clear, too.
4: All right. I guess it's okay by me, if you're sure it's a good idea.
9: I am.
4: Okay.
9: Come on, let's go tell her.
4: All right.
10: Well, with Our Vision Kids, we're taking a break, and I don't normally do this, but Josiah, our co-host, has been very talkative today. Josiah, what would you like to talk about?
11: Tractors.
10: Tractors. What color tractor?
11: True.
10: True blue. Australian tractors. Is that what you want to talk about? What else do you want to talk about? You talk.
11: Scuba diving.
10: Oh, what will you see when you go scuba diving?
11: Jellyfish.
10: And?
11: A dinosaur.
10: Dinosaur? Scuba diving? Well, Vision Kids, you heard it here first. Inside the mind of a two-year-old, it's a fascinating place. Let's get back to the adventure.
2: That's it for today. Tune in next time for more Candid Conversations with Connie. You can come in now. I'm off the air.
0: Hi.
2: Hi, Aubrey.
0: I'm going to check the ice cream supply and the inventory list. Anything else?
2: Nope, just the usual.
0: All right.
2: Hey, wait a minute. How was it?
0: How was...
2: Your first day of school.
0: Oh, great.
2: Well, sit down. I want to hear more. Nick's working the counter, isn't he?
0: Yep.
2: So, you like it okay?
0: I do. It's a good school.
2: I thought so, too, when I went there. By the way, was that Erica I saw earlier today?
0: Uh-huh. Why?
2: Just wondering. How did you guys meet?
0: Well, we lived in the same neighborhood before I moved here.
2: And your parents have met her?
0: Yeah. What's this all about? Why all the questions about Erica?
2: I don't know. I know I shouldn't go by first impressions, but, well, maybe it's her attitude, her hair. Just something about her made me wonder, that's all.
0: Well, she's a great friend. Take my word for it. Wow. Nice picture of you and Mitch.
2: Thanks. It's my favorite.
0: Pretty view.
2: Yeah.
0: Well, where is it?
2: Oh, it's this bluff right above Trickle Lake that looks out over Odyssey. It's really beautiful. Mitch took me up there. It was a total surprise. He fixed me this picnic and everything.
0: Sounds like a really cool guy.
2: Yeah, he was.
0: I never had somebody that close to me die. I don't know how you handle it.
2: Sometimes I don't know how I handle it either. The thing is... Mitch and I were going through this tough time in our relationship, and I had just made up my mind that I was going to trust him. We were supposed to go on a date and talk it over. But that was the weekend he died, so I never got to tell him. It's like a movie where the film breaks in the middle of the scene. I guess I'll never know how it would have turned out.
0: I'm sorry.
2: It's okay. I guess. I pray about it a lot, trying to make sense of it all.
0: I think I'd be mad at God for letting something like that happen.
2: Sometimes I am mad at God. But then I also believe what happened is all part of something bigger than I can understand right now. And somehow, deep inside, I trust him.
0: Well, if that works for you... I better make sure Nick is all right.
2: Okay, Aubrey.
7: This is disgusting. Stir-fried vegetables and teriyaki sauce.
0: I think that's teriyaki.
7: Whatever. I am so bored. I wish Craig's party was today. You are going to that, aren't you?
0: I'm still thinking about it.
7: What's there to think about?
0: Well, for one thing, it's during school.
7: It's during a pep rally. You don't really want to go to a pep rally, do you? Just come. It's going to be a blast.
0: Yeah, well, like I said, I'm thinking about it.
7: I'm worried about you, Aubrey. You've been at school 2 weeks, and you're already locked into your little routine. Where's your sense of adventure?
0: Right here. A green chili cheeseburger.
7: That's pathetic. You know what? Osborne's is having this great sale today, and I've been dying to get some new shoes, but I can't make up my mind which ones I like. Can you help me decide?
0: What?
7: Why don't you come with me?
0: Okay, when?
7: Like, now.
0: Wait a minute, I can't skip school.
7: Sure you can, and then we can hang out at the mall, catch a movie or something.
0: I can't do that.
7: Osborne's has those earrings you wanted on sale, too.
0: Erica!
7: It's no problem, nobody's gonna know.
0: What do you mean nobody's gonna know?
7: Look, I've got a real good friend in the principal's office. He kind of covers for me with those excuse slips. I've skipped about 3 days already, here and there. Never been caught.
0: Really? Erica, you see a drinking fountain around here anywhere?
7: Oh, there's one by the park bench. I told you should have gotten that smoothie back at the...
0: Oh, no!
7: What?
0: It's Connie!
7: So?
0: I can't let her see me. We've got to hide somewhere.
2: Hey, Aubrey!
0: Oh, great. Hey, Connie!
2: Hi, Erica.
7: Hello.
2: Oh, Aubrey, I'm glad I ran into you. Could you come into work around 3:30 today? We've got some kind of county inspector coming in, and I'm going to need your help.
0: Sure.
2: Great, I'll see you then.
0: Okay.
2: Hey, is school out today or something?
0: Yes. No.
7: We got out early today.
2: Oh?
7: Yeah, it's called Teacher in Service or something like that.
12: Erica, you guys aren't skipping school, are you?
7: Who, us?
0: Connie, please don't tell my parents about this. They'll take me out of school. Please don't say anything.
12: I'll see you at 3:30. We'll talk about it then. Aubrey, I am so disappointed.
0: I know. And I'm really sorry.
12: So what am I supposed to do here? What would you do if you were me? You know, I should tell your parents.
0: No, don't. Connie, you've got to help me. It's the first time I've ever done anything like this. All I'm asking for is a second chance, okay? What about you? Didn't you ever need a second chance?
12: Well,
0: I've learned my lesson. I am never going to cut school again. Ever.
12: Aubrey. Okay, but don't ever let this happen again. You got it?
0: Got it. Thanks, Connie.
13: Okay, that's one Wad Fam Chalk Saw and one Raspberry Ripple.
7: There you go.
0: Psst. What?
12: It's me.
0: Excuse me.
12: Erica, what are you doing in the kitchen?
7: Did you get in trouble with Connie?
0: Almost, but everything's all right now.
7: Is she going to tell your parents?
0: I talked her out of it.
7: How'd you do that?
0: I just told her I'd never skip school again.
7: What? Are you crazy? You didn't mean it, did you?
0: Well, I didn't actually promise.
7: Good. See there? You're finally learning how to look out for yourself.
0: Yeah, I guess I am.
14: Stay tuned for scenes from part two of this adventure. You know, it sounds like Aubrey is letting her friend push her into making some bad decisions. That's why it's so important to choose your friends carefully. Adventures and Odyssey is a presentation of Focus on the Family. Under the Influence was written and directed by John Beebe. Our production engineer was Bob Luttrell. And our executive producer was Paul McCusker. And I'm Chris, hoping you'll join us for our next show.
0: You're firing me? I can't believe this.
12: It's for the best, Aubrey.
4: Look closely, Ben. It's a skull.
0: Yeah, they're talking about it right now. I knew I shouldn't have gotten those earrings.
15: What's the big deal?
12: You told me you wouldn't do that again.
0: I never promised.
12: You never promised? What's that supposed to mean?
0: Oh, come on, Dad. You're the one who's making up all these awful rules.
3: And you're the one making up all these awful choices.
7: This is your moment, Aubrey. It's time to take control of your life. Are you going to take it or not?
14: Be sure to listen for more Adventures in Odyssey.
10: Questions. Hope you have a nice night.
11: Night.
10: That was our co-host Josiah signing off today. We'll have part two of this pretty scary adventure tomorrow. Don't miss it. Can you say don't miss it?
11: Don't miss it.
10: Yeah, don't miss it.

0: was fun. I'm coming back tomorrow.
1: See you really soon, kids, for loads of fun.

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6: 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Do not be dismayed, for I am your God. I will strengthen you and help you. I will uphold you with my righteous right hand." That's Isaiah 41 verse 10, and this is Vision Kids.
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0: guys, it's Andy Kirk. Have you ever been angry? I have. There are times that I've been so mad that I actually forgot what I was mad about in the first place. People might tell you anger is a bad thing, but I want to tell you that it's okay. Anger is an important emotion. It means something has happened to hurt us, something has happened to get us a bit riled up. So what should we do instead? Well, instead of getting angry at people, the best thing to do is take some time out. Time to get away, stomp around a bit, hit your pillow. If someone asks what's wrong, just say, well, I'm angry, just give me a moment. But afterwards, talk to someone that you trust. Have a chat, let them know what's happened, talk about what's hurting, and work through it. It's okay to feel emotions. It's about what we are, but it's how we do it. I'm Andy Kirk. Super
1: Kids. Helping kids look to God.

mother's womb. I praise you because I am fearfully and wonderfully made. Your works are wonderful, I know that full well. My frame was not hidden from you when I was made in a secret place. When I was woven together in the depths of the earth, your eyes saw my unformed body. All the days

0: Bailey.
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0: Hi, welcome to Quick Sticks, quick Bible stories for the everyday. And today I'm here with Millie.
1: Hey.
0: And we're talking about Abraham and Abraham's son, who we know he waited a long time to have.
1: Isaac,
0: that's right. Now, Isaac grew up when he got older. He was a teenager. And one day God tested Abraham's faith by asking him to do something very difficult.
1: God called Abraham and said, Abraham.
0: And Abraham said, yes, here I am.
1: God said to Abraham, take your only son, Isaac, who you love so much, and then go up to the land of Moriah and sacrifice him on one of the mountains, which I will show you.
0: Back in those times, people would offer animals as sacrifice to God, but this was the only time that God had asked someone to make a sacrifice of a person. It's very unusual. But still, the next morning, Abraham got up early, saddled up his donkeys to set out for the mountain. He chopped up some wood for a fire and then took two of his helpers and Isaac, and off they went to the place that God had told them about for the sacrifice.
1: After 3 days, Abraham looked up and could see the place that God had told him to make the sacrifice. He told his helpers to stay with the donkey and said to them, the boy and I will travel a little further. We will worship there and then we will come right back.
0: Ah, it's good that he said we, isn't it? So it sounds like he thinks both he and Isaac will come back. Abraham placed the wood for the sacrifice on Isaac's shoulders and carried the fire and a knife, and the two of them walked along together.
1: As they were walking, Isaac turned to Abraham and said, Father. Yes, my son, Abraham replied. Isaac asked, we have fire and the wood, but where is the sheep for the offering?
0: A very good question. Abraham answered, and this is a very good answer, God will provide a sheep for the offering, my son. And they both walked on together. When they arrived at the place where God had told him to go, Abraham built a special altar and got the wood ready for the offering. Abraham was all ready to sacrifice Isaac when an angel called out from heaven saying, Abraham, Abraham, don't hurt the boy. Do not hurt him in any way. For now I know that you truly respect the one true God and will be loyal to him. Because you are willing to give up your own son, your only son, to me.
1: Then Abraham looked and saw a ram behind him who was stuck in a bush. He went over and took the ram and used it as the offering instead of his son.
0: And Abraham named that place, the Lord will provide, because God provided an offering in place of his son Isaac. Then the angel said to Abraham, this is what the Lord says, because you have obeyed me and were willing to give up your own son, I will remind you of my covenant of blessing to you and your family. I will make sure your descendants are as many as the stars of the heavens and the grains of sand on the shore. From your descendants, all the people of the earth will be blessed, all because you have obeyed me. God was faithful to provide a sacrifice for Abraham. It was just there, at the right place, and at the right time.
1: There was one father who sacrificed his son. Do you know who that was? It was Father God who gave up his only son, Jesus, to die for us so that we can go to heaven and live forever with him in heaven. This was the ultimate sacrifice. All we need to do is receive this incredible gift, is believe that God sent Jesus and raised him from the dead.
0: And that's good news.
1: Yep.
0: Have a great day.
1: Bye.
0: Bye.
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it's Andy Kirk here. On a freezing cold Christmas night, George Washington brought the tattered remnants of his army across the Delaware. His troops are in wretched shape, worn out, ill-fed. Nonetheless, Washington was leading them on a surprise attack on Hessian soldiers occupying Trenton, New Jersey. The Hessian commander, Colonel Johann Rahl, was attending a Christmas party that night. To him, it was inconceivable that the disorganized colonials would dare to mount an attack.

0: that night, a messenger brought a note to Colonel Rahl, who just stuffed it in his pocket, unread. At daybreak in a freezing sleep, Washington and his sleep-starved troops attacked, overpowering and winning. 900 Hussains were taken prisoner and Colonel Rahl was mortally wounded. As a doctor cut away his clothes to treat his wounds, the note fell from his pocket. It turned out to be a message warning of Washington's approach. If he'd taken time to read it earlier, Rahl might have lived to see the Americans defeated and Washington his prisoner. I want to encourage all of you to take advice and read the notes and respond to alarms in your life. Don't be surprised by situations, but be prepared. I'm Andy Kirk. Super
1: Kids. 24/7.
2: And just for us.
1: This.

0: Kids.
1: Helping kids look to God daily.
2: Hey, I got a question. Why did Jesus come down?
3: Abby, that's a great question, and I think we can answer it with a song. Come on, kids, sing along. Jesus came

0: to us.
1: Hey guys, I like your singing.
0: Well, hello. Kids, meet Mr. Donut Man.
2: Hey, Mr. Donut Man.
1: Hello.
2: We were just singing about why Jesus came down to earth.
1: Hey, that's wonderful. Mind if I sing along?
2: Sure.
0: Mr. Donut Man, that would be great.

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1: So does that answer the question?
2: Yeah!
0: And that's why God came down to us.
3: Vision Kids.
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2: Hi, I'm Brooke, and my favourite Bible verse is Isaiah 41:18, which says, I will open up rivers for them on the high places. I will give them fountains of water in the valleys. I fill the desert with pools of water. Rivers fed by springs will flow across the parched ground. That's Isaiah 41:18. And this is Vision Kids.
3: Vision Kids!

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1: This is Vision Kids.

0: guys, it's Andy Kirk. One of Aesop's fables tells of an old man and his son bringing a donkey to the market. Passing some people on the way, they hear a remark, "Look at that silly pair walking when they could be riding." Because of what they said, they then got on the donkey and rode it. And then they heard some people, "Look at those selfish pair breaking the back of the poor donkey." So the old man got off. A bit further down the road, they heard someone say, "That's terrible, having the old man walk while the fit young boy rides." So they swapped over, but then heard how mean it was that the young boy was walking. The old man and the boy pondered the situation, and in the end, they carried the donkey. Now, as silly as this story sounds, the truth behind it is that we can go around living our lives based on what others are saying. Don't be swayed every time someone else has an opinion, but rather stand strong on what you believe. I'm Andy Kirk. Super
1: Kids. Helping kids look to God daily.
2: Vision Kids.
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1: This is Vision Kids.
2: Hi, I'm Quinn, and my favorite Bible verse is Isaiah 53:6. It says, "We all like sheep have gone astray. Each of us has turned to our own way. And the Lord has laid on him the iniquity of us all." That's Isaiah 53:6. And

0: Future. We are Vision Kids.
1: Luke and the Very Messy Cupboard. Now, about 7 years on, Luke was a little bit older. In fact, if I do my maths, 1, 2, 3, 4, 5, he was in year 10. He was about 15 years old. Now, you might expect that a teenager might have grown up just a little. Maybe been able to get himself ready for school in the morning. Maybe be a little more tidy. Let's find out how Luke's going. Well, later on in life things change, but not for Luke, he stayed the same.

0: So one day, Luke was busy getting ready for school when he heard his mum call out, "Luke, are you ready?"
1: "Yeah, Mum, I'm ready. I'm at the door."
0: So Luke's mum grabbed her keys, and just as she was about to walk out the front door, she noticed that Luke was only wearing one shoe. And so in a particularly high-pitched voice, she asked,
2: "Luke, why are you only wearing one shoe?"
1: I can't find it."
2: "What do you mean you can't find it? You get back to your room and you go and find your shoe. We're going to be late for school."
0: So Luke and his mum headed down the hallway and into his room. And just as they were about to open up the cupboard, Luke cried out,
1: "Wait! Mum, it's pretty messy."
2: "Luke, you are going to be late for school. Open up your cupboard right now."
0: So Luke and his mother opened up the cupboard, and this is what they found. They found 5 tennis rackets and a couple dirty jackets and a little fake piece of poo. She looked up high and she saw a pie from 1982.
1: The hell on earth
0: did that get there, and whose are those pink knickers over there but Luke? Couldn't find his shoe. Well, Luke's mother, quite disgusted the sight of finding a little pair of his sister's pink knickers in his room. Luke went red with embarrassment. By this stage, Luke's mother was more than frustrated at the fact that Luke had chucked all of the dirty things in his room and stuffed them in his cupboard. So she informed him that they would be opening up the cupboard another time. And this is what they found. They found 9 lolly wrappers and a half a pack of Jaffers and a love letter from

0: I'm in deep stew. Well, with Luke's mother fainted out on the floor, you can imagine Luke was sweating it once again. The next thing that Luke heard were footsteps coming down the hallway.
1: Uh-oh.
0: You can guess who it was. That's right, it was Luke's dad.
2: What's going on in here, son?
1: Can't find my shoe, Dad.
0: So Luke's father replied,
2: Don't worry, son. I'll get to the bottom of this. Let's have a look in your cupboard.
0: So Luke and his dad headed into his room and they opened up his cupboard. And this is what they found. They found 5 den rats and a packet of jets and a bat stuck to the roof. They found 1 pack of bait and a photo of an ape and the name is missing cockatoo. Cuckoo! How on earth did that get there and what's that black thing over there? Whoa-ho! True blue! I found my shoe.
3: You're listening to Vision Kids.

0: wants to get back home.
1: Yeah. Well, at least we're all friends again. Hey, has anybody seen the professor?
2: Nope.
1: Ah!
3: Hey, do you like it? I made it entirely out of bamboo and coconuts. Pretty good, huh? Well, climb aboard.
2: Hey, Bob.
1: Yeah, Larry.
2: Next summer, let's just sell lemonade, like everyone else.
1: That sounds like a good idea.
4: You know that in the

0: look to God daily.
1: And I am happy because when I am weak, then I am truly strong.

0: Asian kids.
1: Jesus is the mighty, mighty King. Jesus is the mighty, mighty King. God made him the boss of everything, and Jesus is the mighty, mighty King. All right, here we go.
2: Adam.
1: Adam, ready? Adam is not the boss. They're looking for another person.
2: Amy.
1: Amy is not the boss. Let's do one more.
2: Katie.
1: Katie is not the boss. Jesus is the boss. Cause just the boys.

0: Vicky. We got someone else. Shh, shh, shh.
1: Blake.
0: Blake is not the boss. Ah, ah. She's forgotten her name. What's her name? Mummy can tell us.
2: Nilani.
0: Oh, that's a beautiful name. Nilani, say that. Nilani is not the boss. Sorry, Nilani.
1: Murray.
0: Murray. Murray is not the boss. Who is? G.

0: God. We got someone else?
1: Steven.
0: Steven is not the boss.
1: Jonathan.
0: Jonathan. It's Jonathan. Jonathan is not the boss. Hey, let's do everyone. You say your name after three. One, two, three. Is not the boss. We got one more. We have one more. Shh, shh, listen.
1: God.
0: Guy is not the boss. Who is Jesus? Is the boss. Cause. Hey, I've got an idea. What about just the grown ups? The mums and the dads sing the chorus. Ready? Here we go, grown ups.

0: Jesus is the mighty King. Yes, sir.
1: Wait. Who thinks they can do a new song? I sing, the word became flesh and dwelt among us. And you sing, I, oh, you'd better believe it. All right, here we go.
2: We are the future. We are Vision Kids.

camel's hat. He made snails dad. Snails don't make a lot of noise unless you accidentally squish them under

0: Super Kids. Hey guys, it's Andy Kirk here. Geese fly south in winter and north in summer, and it can be observed that they fly in a V formation. The lead goose not only sets course for the others, but also cuts through the wind, making a slipstream behind and making it easier for others to follow and allowing them to conserve energy on the long journey. After a while, the lead goose goes to the back of the V and a new leader assumes the lead position. The whole way these geese honk to each other, and scientists have found that they do this to encourage the leader out in front as they lead and cut through the wind. The truth is, we are not that much different than geese in the fact that people are leading us and we need to learn how to be great honkers. So today, why don't you say something encouraging to your teacher, your parent, your sports captain, or any other leader you have in your world? Because when it's your turn to lead, you will have plenty of people ready to honk right behind you. I'm Andy Kirk. Super Kids.
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0: everyone's got a water buffalo and everyone does not have a water buffalo. We're going to get nasty letters saying, where's my water buffalo? Why don't I have a water buffalo? And are you prepared to deal with that? I don't think so. Just stop being so silly.
1: This has been Silly Songs with Laddie. 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
2: Everybody got a baby kangaroo. Yours is pink, but mine is blue. Hers was small.
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2: Hi, I'm Bella, and my favourite Bible verse is Mark 11, 24.
0: Which says,
2: "So I tell you to ask for what you want in prayer,
0: and if you believe that you have received those things,
2: then they will be yours."
0: That's Mark 11, 24.
2: And this is Vision Kids.
1: Vision Kids!

jam zoo. As you can hear, there's lots of animals. We can hear the baa of a sheep, the moo cow, the quack of a duck, the roar of a lion. Oh yes, and the tweet of a bird, that's always a good one. And then we have the neigh of a horse. Well, I've been studying the native call.

0: and kids!
1: One day, all the animals in the animal kingdom came together to celebrate all that the Lord God had made. There were birds, there were lions, there were zebras and monkeys and every other animal in between. And all the animals joined together to make their respective noises to participate in the biggest dance party the jungle had.

0: do straight down your school uniform. After having a bit of a curse and turning, you blame your little brother who put the juice too close. You yell at him, which causes mum to react and yell at you. You march upstairs, change your uniform, and by the time you get downstairs, you miss the bus. Mum, who's upset by now, takes off in the car and she gets a speeding ticket for driving too fast to get you to school. By the time you get there, you realise you forgot your homework and the day just seems to be going from bad to worse. What happens when you get home is you see that everyone is still upset. Let me ask you, what caused this bad day? Was it the juice that caused the bad day? Was it the little brother that caused the bad day? Or did you cause the bad day? You can't help things happening in life, but you can't help them from escalating. When things happen, take a moment to step back and realize you've got the choice to either multiply it or defuse it. Take that opportunity to just defuse the situation and realize it's not about what happens, it's about how you handle the situation. Give that some thought. I'm Andy Kirsten.
1: Helping kids look to God daily.
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1: Hey, I'm Eddie, and my favourite Bible verse is Luke 6:31, which says, "Treat people the way that you want them to treat you." That's Luke 6:31. And this is Vision Kids.
2: Vision Kids!

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1: Vision Kids!
2: How awesome is the Lord Most High, the great King over all the earth. God has ascended amid shouts of joy, the Lord amid the sounding of trumpets. Come and see what God has done, how awesome His works.
3: He turned the sea to dry land.
4: He rules forever by His power.

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Were those eyeballs in the closet?

0: What are you gonna do?
1: I'm going to call the police.
0: No, you don't need to do anything.
1: What? Why?
0: Because...

0: adventuring one day, and some of the good seeded fell by the wayside. Now, Jenny Fleck, what I want to know is, where are my sewing needles?
1: Sebastian.
0: What?
1: It's not that kind of sewing.
0: Oh.
1: Okay?
0: What kind of sewing is it?
1: No, I think it would be a very good idea.
0: What would?
1: If maybe I took over the singing.
0: Oh, no.
1: And you listen.
0: Not
1: learn
0: fair.
1: Learn a little bit about what this is all about, okay?
0: No.
1: Now go and sit over there.
0: But I've been practicing for weeks and weeks.

0: street. A sower, a sower, went sowing one day, and some of the good seed it fell by the wayside.
1: What's a wayside?
0: And the birds of the air came and ate it with glee.
1: I like these bits.
0: And that was the end of that part of the seed.
1: Oh dear. I missed the dum-de-dum bits. Oh well, a sower went. Oh, I'm not even supposed to be here.
0: A sower went.
1: Oh,
0: stop it.
1: I just want to turn. And some of the good seeds sprang up right away.
0: Off my strings.
1: Sorry.
0: Cause it fell on the rocks where the soil weren't deep.
1: Help, I'm a thirsty seed. And it wasn't, not weren't.
0: And when the sun rose, it was scorched by the heat.
1: Oh, yeah, well, I'm not going to stay out here and get scorched by any heat. And besides, I haven't got any sunscreen.

0: seed grew just where it lay.
1: Now it's my turn to sing. With the thorn, then the thistle, then the weed, then. Oh, and with the thorn, then the... Do you know, I still didn't get it right. With the thorn, then the thistle, then the weed, then such like.
0: Till it grew up and choked it, and it vanished from sight.
1: Jerry.
0: Just like you're going to, Sebastian.
1: Now, Nathan, you're supposed to be

0: this guy who owned it really looked after it very well.
1: Then as spring was sprung, there was corn everywhere.
0: 30, 60, 100, 200, 400, 590,000 times as much was planted and more. Now can we sing it? Next time through.

0: never feel that it's me. 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I suppose I have got a few weeds here and there that need pulling out.
1: Helping kids look to God daily.
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0: Wow! 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Well done. You did well.
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it's Andy Kirk here. Have you ever felt really mad? I mean really mad. Sometimes it feels like the whole world is against you and everything is going wrong. Sometimes you may feel like you just want to scream really loudly, it's not fair.

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0: about the mum and dad verse, because there's lots of mums and dads here, children. 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Oh, no! 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
1: Go and stop it, kids. 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
0: Children, put your hands up if your mum is sometimes gets in a flap. Oh, no! Hands down, hands down. 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
1: if your dad is crusty.

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1: We are the future.
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2: Hi, welcome to Quick Sticks, quick Bible stories for the everyday, and today I'm here with Mum.
3: Hi, Belle.
2: God promised Abraham that if he would obey God, then he would become very rich and be blessed with a huge family, with as many people as the number of stars in the sky.
3: When Abraham was very old, he looked around and could tell that God had blessed him in every way. He had a very good life. His son Isaac was getting older too, and Abraham knew that it was time for him to get married so that he could have a family of his own.
2: Abraham called his most important servant and told him to go back to the land of Ur, where his uncles and aunties lived, to find a girl who Isaac could marry.
3: What an important job.
2: I know.
3: The servant loaded up 10 camels with supplies and set off back to Ur, where Abraham used to live. As he came close to the town, the servant prayed to God, asking, God of my master Abraham, make me successful today and show kindness to Abraham. Make it happen that when I stand near the well outside the city, that a young lady comes to get water and that she offers to bring water for me and my camels. Then I will know that this is the lady you have chosen for Isaac.
2: As soon as he had finished praying, a beautiful young lady named Rebecca came out from the town to pull up water from the well. The servant hurried to meet her, and she offered to bring water for him and his camels as well, just like he had prayed.
3: The servant asked which family she was from, and found out that Rebecca was the daughter of one of Abraham's family members, exactly the person he was looking for.
2: He was very excited and said, "Praise be the Lord who has shown me kindness and faithfulness to my master."
3: Rebecca was very friendly and invited the servant to come home and meet her family. And when they talked about Abraham and Isaac and the reason for the journey, everyone was excited about how God had made everything work together so well. They asked Rebecca if she would like to go with the servant and meet Isaac, and she said she would.
2: The next day, Rebecca and her maids left Ur, riding on camels to go meet Isaac. As she came close to the place where Isaac was living, she could see him out in the fields and covered her face with a veil. Then Isaac married Rebecca and loved her very much. God had a wonderful plan to make sure that Isaac had a wife who was suited perfectly for him. God also has a plan for you. When we ask God for his help, he'll make sure that you are in the right place at the right time to meet friends who you will love being with and will help you in your life.
3: And that's good news.
2: Have a great day.
3: Bye.
0: This is Vision Kids. 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

0: 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People ask me how I stay so fit and healthy. And I say I eat what top breeders recommend. No, I do my exercises. You got to practice.
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3: Verse of the week.
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1: Well, the question's about Erica. I don't know. Just something about her made me wonder, that's all. Well, she's a great friend. Take my word for it. You guys aren't skipping school, are you?
2: Who, us?
1: Connie, please don't tell my parents about this. Please don't say anything.
3: Okay, but don't ever let this happen again. You got it?
1: Got it.
4: Honey, will you hand me a napkin?
5: Oh, I thought you liked that food on your face.
4: Oh, Ben. Are you sure we did the right thing putting Aubrey back in school?
5: Absolutely. Honey, just look at her. Haven't you noticed she's a whole lot happier lately?
4: Well,
5: I haven't heard her grumble or complain in weeks.
4: Well, that's what concerns me, Ben. She seems a bit too happy, if you ask me.
5: Too happy? Hold on, Ellen. But let me get this straight. If she's complaining, she's okay. But if she's happy, there's something wrong.
4: I know. It sounds silly. But, Ben, there's something going on. I mean, haven't you noticed her hair? And then she's on this kick about spiders. Ben, have you looked in her room lately?
5: Honey, it's all a natural part of her growing up. She's just trying to sort out her own identity.
4: Well, that's just it. It's not her identity. She's starting to look and act more and more like Erica.
5: Kids that age imitate each other.
4: And there's something else, too. Look at this.
5: My earring?
4: I found it when I was vacuuming in her room this morning.
5: Okay.
4: Look closely, Ben. It's a skull.
5: Oh, yeah, it sure is.
4: Well, it gives me the creeps. Can't put my finger on it, but I've got a nagging feeling that something is very wrong.
5: Well, if that's the case, I don't think clamping down on Aubrey's appearance is going to change anything.
4: Well, you're right. Of course you're right. But we need to talk with her, Ben.
5: Okay. But let's not take that for granted.
4: Take what for granted?
5: Talking. Yeah, I see a lot of teenagers who have trouble opening up to their parents. Well, they can't even sit down and have a decent conversation. But Aubrey's always been open and honest with us, like we are with her.
4: This is serious, Ben.
5: Honey, we've been able to talk through issues like this before, and we'll do it again. Hey, this is the important stuff.
4: You're right. Of course you're right.
5: Good. So we'll talk tonight.
4: Okay.
6: This is Vision Kids.
7: Vision Kids!
6: The kids' channel of Vision Christian Media.
5: Scully?
1: Yeah, they've got Scully bracelets, Scully necklaces, and Scully earrings.
5: Uh-huh.
4: Aubrey, Scully is a skull.
1: I know, but there's really nothing to worry about, Mom. It's not mine.
4: It's Erica's, isn't it?
1: Well, yeah, but everyone's wearing that kind of stuff now.
5: Hmm. Oh, really?
1: That's no excuse, I know.
5: Mm-hmm.
1: So I convinced Erica to get rid of the earrings, and she gave them to me. I thought I threw them away, but I guess I dropped one. Oh, there it is.
5: There it is.
1: There it is.
5: But just to make things clear, we don't want that kind of jewelry in the house, okay? And I don't want you wearing it either, understand?
1: I understand, Dad. Don't worry. Oh, I'll get it back in my room. I'm coming!
4: You don't believe her, do you?
5: Not for a minute.
4: Neither do I.
5: What is happening with her?
4: I told you. It's Erica.
5: Yeah, but Erica's only part of it. I think there's a lot more going on with Aubrey. I mean, she seems like she's wrestling with something.
4: So what do we do, Ben?
5: Honey, we need to just pray for her and be here for her. We also need to let Aubrey discover some things on her own.
1: About it right now. I knew I shouldn't have gotten those earrings.
8: What's the big deal? My mom and dad don't have a problem with Scully at all. Are you coming to the party tomorrow or not?
1: I guess so, but I can't stay long, okay? I've got to go to work right after that.
8: Aubrey, this will be just what you need. You're gonna have a great time.
9: Hey, ladies. How's it going?
10: Hi, Todd.
9: You guys aren't leaving already, are you?
10: Aubrey doesn't think the party's

0: good enough for her.
1: No, no, that's not it. I've gotta get to work.
2: Oh, too bad. I was gonna give rides in my new car.
1: Maybe some other time.
2: It's the cops!
0: Aubrey, quick! This way!
3: All right, everybody, just stay right where you are.
0: Open the window! Hurry! Hurry!
4: Kids seem awfully excited today. I keep overhearing something about the police and the party. You know what's going on, Connie?
5: Yeah, the police raided a house over on Duval Street this afternoon.
4: Oh?
5: Some kid named Craig was having a big party while his parents were away.
4: Huh.
5: So, where are you going?
4: Oh, I've got to head over to Connellsville. Mary's having some trouble with a couple of the new employees. Speaking of new employees, how's Aubrey doing?
5: Oh, she's fine.
4: Well, shouldn't she be here by now?
5: She's probably running a little behind. You can go on. We'll be all right.
4: Well, okay then. I'll see you later.
5: Bye.
6: Hi, I'm looking for Aubrey. She works here, right?
5: Well, she's supposed to be working here. Nice purse you got there.
6: It's not mine. It's Aubrey's. I thought I'd drop it off for her.
5: Well, I'll make sure she gets it. Did she leave it at school or something?
6: No. Tell her I found it at Craig's house. I mean, a friend's house.
5: Okay.
6: Yeah. Look, I gotta go.
5: At Craig's house, huh?
1: Hi, Connie. Sorry I'm late. I fell and tore my blouse, and I had to go home and change.
5: Was that before or after the party?
1: Party? What are you talking about?
5: Todd stopped by and said you left this at Craig's house.
1: Oh.
5: Let's go to kids' radio where it's quiet. Because you and I need to talk. Like now. So, the principal said you could leave?
1: Well, no.
5: So you were skipping school. You told me you wouldn't do that again.
1: I never promised.
5: You never promised? What's that supposed to mean? You have to say, I promise, before I can believe you?
1: That's not what I meant. Anyway, I didn't know Craig's parents weren't going to be there. It was a mistake.
5: It sure was.
1: You're not going to tell my parents, are you?
5: I won't.
1: Thanks.
5: You're going to tell your parents.
1: What?
5: Go home and tell your parents. It'll be better coming from you than me, right?
1: But Connie...
5: We'll talk later. Go home, Aubrey.
7: 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Our imagination. 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
8: Vision Kids!

0: Aubrey.
1: Connie, what are you doing here?
0: Did you tell your parents?
1: They haven't come home yet. Why? Are you checking up on me?
0: No. Can we sit down for a minute and talk?
1: Yeah, we can sit out here. Look, if you changed your mind about my parents, I really, really mean it when I said it won't happen again.
0: No, it's more than that. Aubrey, this is one of the hardest things I've ever had to do. I want to be your friend, but I can't... I mean, I won't keep covering for you. This is for your own good.
1: What's for my own good?
0: I talked it over with Whit. We have to think of the kids at Whit's End and the message we're sending them.
1: What does that mean?
0: What I'm saying is I'm gonna have to fire you.
1: What?
0: It was irresponsible enough to go to that party, but then you lied about it.
1: You're firing me? I can't believe this.
0: It's for the best, Aubrey. You really need to stop and think about what you're doing, about the consequences. I know what it's like.
1: You give me a big speech about being my friend, and now you're doing this?
0: I am your friend.
1: No, you're not. You're nothing like a friend. A friend would not do this to me.
0: Now, hold on. I don't think you have any room to talk to me about friendship. Not when you've been taking advantage of me.
1: What?
0: Here I was, trying to give you a second chance, trying to be a good influence, and you were using me to cover your tracks. Just like Erica's been using you. It's as if she's turning you into her little disciple.
1: Erica is more of a friend than you'll ever be.
0: Oh, I'm sure she is if you think friendship is all about using people. But you are dead wrong, Aubrey. Friendship is about honesty and trust, and it's about...
1: Oh, I don't need a sermon from you right now. I'm going back in the house.
0: Fine. Oh, boy.
1: Dad, there is no big problem here. Ask anybody. I didn't feel right about the party, and I wanted to leave. And so we did. We left.
2: But you shouldn't have been there in the first place.
1: You're right. I agree. And I'll never do that again. It was a stupid mistake.
3: Just like cutting those other classes?
1: What other classes? That was the only time, I swear.
2: Oh, Aubrey.
3: The school called today, Aubrey. Apparently one of the students in the office was caught forging excuse slips. And he mentioned your name, and your teacher confirmed it.
1: Okay, so I cut one time, and I got caught. But I said I'd never cut classes again, and I haven't. I keep my promises.
2: Well, I don't think you do anymore.
1: What?
2: You promised to keep your grades up if we let you go back to school.
1: And I have.
3: Aubrey, we found out from the school office that you're getting C's and D's and even one F. Now, our rule was you keep up your grades or we pull you out of school.
1: I'll make it up. Just give me a chance.
2: That's become a refrain for you.
1: But, Dad, come on.
2: No, Aubrey. We've already decided. You're coming back home, and you're not going to see Erica anymore.
1: What? Erica! Erica! Aubrey! What in the world? Here, grab my hand. Thanks. So what's going on?
4: Well, let's see. I got fired from my job, I got pulled out of school, and I got put on restriction. Other than that, it's been a pretty normal day.
5: Wow, your parents have been busy.
4: It's awful, Erica. I feel like I've been betrayed by everyone. By mom, by dad, by Connie. Everybody except you. You're the only one I can talk to. And now I'm not even allowed to see you anymore.
5: I tried to warn you about your parents. I knew this would happen.
4: What am I gonna do?

0: It's me.
1: So have you thought any more about my idea?
0: I have.
1: And?
0: At first I thought you were crazy, but the more I think about what you said, I'm ready. I'm ready to run away.
1: Good. We'll meet you by that little church building in about an hour.
0: Well, do you think... that's weird.
1: What?
0: The lights just went on in the chapel.
1: At 1:30 in the morning?
0: This could mess up our plans. I'm gonna go check it out.

0: Is somebody in here?
1: Aubrey?
0: Dad?
1: Aren't you supposed to be in bed, honey?
0: Well, I saw the light on and I thought it was kind of strange for somebody to be out here in the middle. What's wrong, Dad? Were you crying?
1: I'll be all right. I'm just having a little talk.
0: A little talk? Alone?
1: No, not alone.
0: Oh, you mean you were praying. I didn't mean to interrupt.
1: It's all right. We were talking about you.
0: Me? Oh, I know. You're praying I'll be a good girl again, right?
1: No. It's not about you being good, Aubrey. It's... Honey, it's about a daddy who misses his daughter. Who misses those long talks we used to have in the kitchen late at night. Remember that? About boys and about growing up. About how you hated the Timothy Center. I miss that, honey. I miss you. And to be honest, I don't know what I'm supposed to do right now.
0: Dad, there's a lot of things I'm trying to sort out. I just need some time. That's all. Don't worry. I'll let you get back to your talk.
1: All right. Good night, Aubrey.
0: Good night, Dad.

0: Connie, I need to
1: Sorry, we're not available right now. Just leave your name and number at the beep, and we'll get back to you, okay? Here's the beep.
2: You'll love my aunt's place, Aubrey, and it's only an hour away. So what do you think of Todd's new car?
0: It's great.
2: Maybe this isn't such a good idea. Maybe I can work things out with my parents. I knew you'd say that. Didn't I tell you she tried to back out?
3: Yep.
2: Todd, pull over.
3: What? Why?
2: Just do it. Okay, Aubrey. If you want to go home, then you're gonna have to drive yourself. Go on.
3: Wait a sec.
2: Quiet, Todd. Come on, Aubrey. Get behind the steering wheel and decide what you're going to do. You can drive this car back to your house, or we'll go to my aunt's house like we planned. It's your call.
0: But I don't think I should.
3: I don't think she should either.
2: Relax, Todd. This is an important moment for Aubrey.
3: But it's my car.
2: I could always get rides in someone else's car. This is your moment, Aubrey. It's time to take control of your life. Are you going to take it or not?
3: Aubrey, just take it easy, okay? There's a lot of power under that hood.
0: Don't worry, Todd.
2: So which direction? Are you going home? Are you going to freedom?
0: You'll see.
2: Oh, yeah, she's going for freedom.
3: All right, easy, easy. There's a yellow light up there.
0: Well, what do I do?
3: Slow down.
0: Speed up.
3: Slow down.
0: Speed up.
3: Erica!
0: Oh, no.
3: Just great.
2: We can outrun him.
3: Are you crazy?
0: I think we should pull over.
4: What are you kids doing out here so late?
2: I am so sorry. I can explain everything.
4: I need to see your driver's license and registration, please.
3: I've got the registration right here. It's my car.
4: Okay. And your driver's license, young lady?
2: I don't have one.
0: Aubrey, you told me you had a license.
2: No, I didn't.
0: Officer, she insisted on driving. And she told us she had a license.
2: What? Erica?
0: And when you came up behind us, we told her to pull over, but she kept right on going.
3: We tried to tell her, sir.
2: That is not true. That's a lie.
4: Whether it's true or not, you're in a lot of trouble.
5: Miss Shepherd, there's someone here to see you.
6: Mom? Dad?
7: Aubrey, honey, are you all right? We were worried sick about you. We've been looking all over.
6: Mom, I am so sorry. This is the worst night of my whole life.
7: Aubrey?
6: I'm so sorry, Mom. I really am. Dad?
3: Let's just get in the car.
6: Look, Dad, I know you're upset. I really am sorry. Everything's just turned upside down for me. Everything I thought I believed in, everyone I thought I could trust, it's all twisted up now and I can't make sense of anything anymore.
3: I still don't want to talk about it right now, okay?
6: All right, I understand. I'm going to bed.
7: Ben.
3: I mean it, Ellen. I don't want to talk about it right now.
7: All right.

0: You still awake?
1: I am. Keep thinking about how Aubrey looked when they brought her out of that jail cell. That wide-eyed look of panic. It's like the first time we took her on the roller coaster, remember?
0: I remember.
1: Oh, I'm gonna go check on her, make sure she's okay.
0: Good idea. God, we need you right now. Give us the wisdom to know what to say and what to do.
1: Ellen? Ellen!
0: What?
1: Aubrey, she's gone. She must have gone out through the window.
0: What?
1: Maybe she went to Erica's.
0: After what Erica did to her?
1: I don't know, then where?
0: I don't know.
1: Okay, look, try calling her anyway, and call Connie, too, while you're at it. Look, I'm going to check the highway towards Odyssey. I'll take the cell phone, and call me if you hear anything.
0: I will.
1: Ellen, wait. There's a light on in the chapel. Maybe she's in there. I'm going to check it out. Aubrey? Aubrey?
2: Dad?
1: Oh, Aubrey. What are you doing out here, honey? I was so worried when I saw you weren't in your room.
2: I'm sorry. I wanted to get out and think and... I don't know, the chapel seemed like a good place.
1: It is. I'll leave you alone then.
2: No, Dad. I don't want to be alone.
1: What do you want?
2: I want to go back in the house and talk in the kitchen, like we used to.
0: Here's your cocoa.
2: Thanks, Mom.
0: I'll leave you two alone. It's been a long day.
1: Good night, sweetheart.
0: Good night, honey.
2: Dad, I was thinking about running away, you know, but I didn't have anywhere to go, so I just kind of wandered around and wound up at the chapel. Some kind of runaway, huh? But that's how I've been feeling lately.
1: What do you mean?
2: Well, up until yesterday, I thought I had everything figured out. I thought I knew who I could trust and who I couldn't. But when Erica turned on me, everything changed. It's like that Christmas globe we have. You turn it upside down and snow goes everywhere. And it's hard to see what's going on until it all settles down. I figured that's what I need. I need a place where stuff can settle down so I can see things better. So I went to the chapel, like you did.
1: And?
2: And the more I thought about it, the more I realized that Erica was always saying things that sounded good, but weren't really. Most of the time I wondered why she was my friend. I mean, I think I always knew that she'd ditch me if I didn't go along with her. And deep inside I knew I couldn't trust her. Then I thought, I sure don't agree with you all the time, but I know I can trust you, because you really do love me.
1: I'm glad you remembered that.
2: And while I was in the chapel, I tried talking to God, you know, like you do.
1: Anything happen?
2: Well, my backside fell asleep because those pews are so hard. Dad, we gotta replace those things.
1: It's a deal. I'll talk to Tom about it. But besides the pews...
2: Well, I couldn't sit there very long, so I walked around outside for a little bit, and I thought, I wish I knew God the way you do. I wish we had a place where I could talk to him just like I can talk with you here in the kitchen.
1: I know a place like that. But you know what? It's not in the chapel or in the kitchen. It's inside you.
2: I don't think it's anywhere near as nice as the kitchen is right now.
1: Well, maybe not now, but it can be. He can make it that way. But he'll only come in if you invite him.
2: I'd like that. I want to invite him in.
1: Then do it, Aubrey.
2: Dad?
1: Yeah, honey?
2: Will you help me?
1: Oh, sweetheart, of course I will. It's what I've been praying for.

Aubrey has asked herself a lot of questions recently, but one question keeps coming back to her. What do you believe in? She put a lot of faith in herself and in her friends. But I think now she's realized she can't rely on those things. The only thing that will never fail is a relationship with Jesus Christ. You know, I'm glad that Aubrey has finally decided to accept Jesus into her life and make him the answer to her questions. So how about you? Have you ever asked yourself that question? What do you believe in? Have you put your trust in the right things? The most important decision you can ever make is asking Jesus to become your Savior. Have you done that? If you decide that that's something you might want to do, ask your parents about it. Adventures and Odyssey is a presentation of Focus on the Family. Under the Influence was written and directed by John Beebe. Our production engineer was Bob Luttrell. And our executive producer was Paul McCusker. And I'm Chris, hoping you'll join us again next time for more Adventures in Odyssey.

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3: Have you ever seen a boy with funny clothes, a girl with braces on her teeth or freckles on her nose? Some kids call them oddballs. Some kids call them weird.
4: Is it my imagination, or does Aunt Ruth have a beard?
3: God makes lots of people in all colors, shapes, and sizes. He loves them very much, and what we need to realize is that calling people names because they're different

0: difference. Some are skinny, some are stout.
1: But the inside is the part that we're supposed to care about.
2: Aye, that's where we got villains that are very much the same.
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0: Hi, I'm Evelyn, and my favourite Bible verse is John 3:16, which says, "For God so loved the world that he gave his one and only Son, that whoever believes in him shall not perish but have eternal life." That's John 3:16, and this is Vision Kids.
1: Vision Kids!

0: is time to celebrate because Vision Kids is now here. 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You're going to be inspired to look to God daily on good days and bad days and learn how much He loves you. And so don't forget to tell all your friends that they can listen now too. Who do you know that needs Vision Kids in their life today?
1: You do it.
2: Stop
1: what you're doing and pray to Jesus.
2: Stop
1: what you're doing.

0: laughing. Pray to Jesus when you're crying.
1: Oh no.
0: Pray to Jesus when you're bored.
1: Whatever.

0: Noisy.
1: What? Excuse me, what's that?
0: Nudge. Shh. Pray to Jesus when you're cranky.
1: Oh, I'm getting really cranky. I gotta count to three. One, two, three. Stop it.
0: Pray to Jesus when you're naughty.
1: Oh, no, it wasn't me. She did it.
0: Pray.

0: Jesus, when you're hurting.
1: Ow, that hurts.
0: Pray to Jesus when you're frightened.
1: Oh, what was that?
0: No, it's alright, it's only me.
1: Okay, phew.
0: Pray to Jesus when you're sleepy.
1: Oh, I like this one. Okay, sleepy.
0: Sleep.
1: Colin, I meant to do the actions. Don't go to sleep. Colin! Colin! Wake up, Colin!
2: Oh, we're still doing the song, sorry. Yes.
0: Pray to Jesus, mighty, mighty Jesus. Stop what you're doing and pray to Jesus.
3: Stop what you're doing and pray to Jesus.
0: Stop what you're doing and pray to Jesus.

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1: and just for us.
2: Vision Kids.

0: Vision Kids, it's Belle Thompson here. I have got good news. Do you know that Jesus thinks kids are really important? In the Bible, Jesus loved to spend time with kids, even though he was super busy. He welcomed them, he took them in his arms, and he prayed for them. And when people brought sick kids to Jesus, he even healed them. So Jesus obviously really cares for kids. And actually, I know this for a fact, because when I was a kid, I learned that God cared for me. When I was a baby, I was born with something wrong with my hands. Every night they would swell up and turn blue, which meant I wasn't able to move my hands properly. So I was booked in to have an operation at the hospital, which sounded pretty scary. My parents took me to church the night before the operation. And they mentioned to a friend at church that I was scheduled to go into hospital the next day. Well, that friend said, well, can I pray for baby Belle? My parents were a bit surprised, actually, because they thought, well, would God even really care about a tiny baby? I mean, God's so big, he made the stars and the oceans and the whole universe. Would he really have time to notice a small child? And surely he just has more important things to do than answer their prayer. But their friend said, Jesus absolutely cares for kids and for their parents. And so they prayed for me right then, asking that God would heal my tiny, broken baby hands. Well, the next day, my parents took me into the hospital and the doctors couldn't believe it. My hands were no longer swollen. And after a big examination, they said I was totally healed. I never needed that operation because God healed me. That blows my mind. He healed my swollen hands when I was a tiny, helpless baby, you know, before I could do anything for him. And he's proven his love for me time and time again since then. You know, today I'm able to play piano and guitar with those same hands, and I travel all over Australia sharing the songs I've written and telling people that God loves them too. I know he cares about you like he cares about me. In fact, in the Bible, Jesus said, "Let the children come to me. Don't stop them, for the kingdom of heaven belongs to those who are like these children." So be encouraged, kids and grown-ups. You're very special to God. He hears your prayers just like he heard my parents' prayer all those years ago, and he notices you today.
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1: Hi, welcome to Quick Sticks, quick Bible stories for the everyday, and today I'm here with Mum.
2: Hi, Belle.
1: God promised Abraham that if he would obey God, then he would become very rich and be blessed with a huge family, with as many people as the number of stars in the sky.
2: When Abraham was very old, he looked around and could tell that God had blessed him in every way. He had a very good life. His son Isaac was getting older too, and Abraham knew that it was time for him to get married so that he could have a family of his own.
1: Abraham called his most important servant and told him to go back to the land of Ur, where his uncles and aunties lived, to find a girl who Isaac could marry.
2: What an important job.
1: I know.
2: The servant loaded up 10 camels with supplies and set off back to Ur, where Abraham used to live. As he came close to the town, the servant prayed to God, asking, God of my master Abraham, make me successful today and show kindness to Abraham. Make it happen that when I stand near the well outside the city, that a young lady comes to get water and that she offers to bring water for me and my camels. Then I will know that this is the lady you have chosen for Isaac.
1: As soon as he had finished praying, a beautiful young lady named Rebecca came out from the town to pull up water from the well. The servant hurried to meet her, and she offered to bring water for him and his camels as well, just like he had prayed.
2: The servant asked which family she was from and found out that Rebecca was the daughter of one of Abraham's family members, exactly the person he was looking for.
1: He was very excited and said, "Praise be the Lord who has shown me kindness and faithfulness to my master."
2: Rebecca was very friendly and invited the servant to come home and meet her family. And when they talked about Abraham and Isaac and the reason for the journey, everyone was excited about how God had made everything work together so well. They asked Rebecca if she would like to go with the servant and meet Isaac, and she said she would.
1: The next day, Rebecca and her maids left Ur, riding on camels to go meet Isaac. As she came close to the place where Isaac was living, she could see him out in the fields and covered her face with a veil. Then Isaac married Rebecca and loved her very much. God had a wonderful plan to make sure that Isaac had a wife who was suited perfectly for him. God also has a plan for you. When we ask God for his help, he'll make sure that you are in the right place at the right time to meet friends who you will love being with and will help you in your life.
2: And that's good news.
1: Have a great day.
0: Bye. Vision Kids.
3: Helping kids look to God daily.

0: floor?
1: Oh, yeah.
0: I got down on my knees.
1: Uh-huh.
0: I said my very first prayer.
1: Amen.
0: You know the Holy Ghost, he met me there.
1: Well, well, well.
0: Well, I stepped on the rock. The rock was sound.
1: Uh-huh.

0: on my knees.
1: Right there.
0: I said my very first prayer. Oh, yeah, now the Holy Ghost, he met me there. Oh, I stepped on the rock. The rock was sound.

0: 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Are you ready to be friendly too?
1: I'm always ready to be friendly.
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0: 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And the best part, we've got stories that will show you how God is a real part of our everyday lives, teaching you incredible things about Him. 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

0: Okay, Timmy, you pretend to be Jesus, and you yell, stop. 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Let me hear you. And in the middle, you're the wind. Come on. And you kids over here, you're the waves. Let me hear you. Okay, good job. Remember, Timmy, you yell, stop. Are you ready? Let's see.
1: What kind of man?
0: And the rain stopped falling.
1: He spoke to the wind. Stop!
0: And the wind stopped blowing.
1: He spoke to the wind.

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0: Okay, let's have some rain. 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I need a hurricane. And more waves. Oh, and everybody clap back and forth. It's a terrible storm. Oh, help us, Jesus. Help us.
1: Thank you, Jesus.
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1: Well, the question's about Erica. I don't know. Just something about her made me wonder, that's all. Well, she's a great friend. Take my word for it. You guys aren't skipping school, are you?
2: Who, us?
1: Connie, please don't tell my parents about this. Please don't say anything.
3: Okay, but don't ever let this happen again. You got it?
1: Got it.
4: Honey, will you hand me a napkin?
5: Oh, I thought you liked that food on your face.
4: Oh, Ben. Are you sure we did the right thing putting Aubrey back in school?
5: Absolutely. Honey, just look at her. Haven't you noticed she's a whole lot happier lately?
4: Well,
5: I haven't heard her grumble or complain in weeks.
4: Well, that's what concerns me, Ben. She seems a bit too happy, if you ask me.
5: Too happy? Hold on, Ellen. But let me get this straight. If she's complaining, she's okay. But if she's happy, there's something wrong.
4: I know. It sounds silly. But, Ben, there's something going on. I mean, haven't you noticed her hair? And then she's on this kick about spiders. Ben, have you looked in her room lately?
5: Honey, it's all a natural part of her growing up. She's just trying to sort out her own identity.
4: Well, that's just it. It's not her identity. She's starting to look and act more and more like Erica.
5: Kids that age imitate each other.
4: And there's something else, too. Look at this.
5: My earring?
4: I found it when I was vacuuming in her room this morning.
5: Okay.
4: Look closely, Ben. It's a skull.
5: Yeah, it sure is.
4: Well, it gives me the creeps. Can't put my finger on it, but I've got a nagging feeling that something is very wrong.
5: Well, if that's the case, I don't think clamping down on Aubrey's appearance is going to change anything.
4: Well, you're right. Of course you're right. But we need to talk with her, Ben.
5: Okay. But let's not take that for granted.
4: Take what for granted?
5: Talking. Yeah, I see a lot of teenagers who have trouble opening up to their parents. Or they can't even sit down and have a decent conversation. But Aubrey's always been open and honest with us, like we are with her.
4: This is serious, Ben.
5: Honey, we've been able to talk through issues like this before, and we'll do it again. Hey, this is the important stuff.
4: You're right. Of course you're right.
5: Good. So we'll talk tonight.
4: Okay.
6: Listening to
7: Vision Kids.
5: Scully?
1: Yeah, they've got Scully bracelets, Scully necklaces, and Scully earrings.
4: Aubrey, Scully is a skull.
1: I know, but there's really nothing to worry about, Mom. It's not mine.
4: It's Erica's, isn't it?
1: Well, yeah, but everyone's wearing that kind of stuff now.
5: Oh, really?
1: That's no excuse, I know. So I convinced Erica to get rid of the earrings, and she gave them to me. I thought I threw them away, but I guess I dropped one. Oh, there it is.
5: But just to make things clear, we don't want that kind of jewelry in the house, okay? And I don't want you wearing it either, understand?
1: I understand, Dad. Don't worry. Oh, I'll get it back in my room. I'm coming!
4: You don't believe her, do you?
5: Not for a minute.
4: Neither do I.
5: What is happening with her?
4: I told you. It's Erica.
5: Yeah, but Erica's only part of it. I think there's a lot more going on with Aubrey. I mean, she seems like she's wrestling with something.
4: So what do we do, Ben?
5: Honey, we need to just pray for her and be here for her. We also need to let Aubrey discover some things on her own.
1: About it right now. I knew I shouldn't have gotten those earrings.
8: What's the big deal? My mom and dad don't have a problem with Scully at all. Are you coming to the party tomorrow or not?
1: I guess so, but I can't stay long, okay?

0: gotta go to work right after that.
1: Aubrey, this will be just what you need. You're gonna have a great time.
2: Hey, ladies. How's it going?
3: Hi, Todd.
2: You guys aren't leaving already, are you?
3: Aubrey doesn't think the party's good enough for her.
4: No, that's not it. I've got to get to work.
2: Oh, too bad. I was going to give rides in my new car.
4: Maybe some other time.
5: Cops, let's get out.
2: It's the cops.
3: Aubrey, quick, this way.
6: All right, everybody, just stay right where you are.
3: Open the window. Hurry.
7: Kids seem awfully excited today. I keep overhearing something about the police and the party. You know what's going on, Connie?
8: Yeah, the police raided a house over on Duval Street this afternoon.
7: Oh?
8: Some kid named Craig was having a big party while his parents were away.
7: Huh.
8: So, where are you going?
7: Oh, I've got to head over to Connellsville. Mary's having some trouble with a couple of the new employees. Speaking of new employees, how's Aubrey doing?
8: Oh, she's fine.
7: Well, shouldn't she be here by now?
8: She's probably running a little behind. You can go on. We'll be all right.
7: Well, okay then. I'll see you later.
8: Bye.
2: Hi, I'm looking for Aubrey. She works here, right?
8: Well, she's supposed to be working here. Nice purse you got there.
2: It's not mine. It's Aubrey's. I thought I'd drop it off for her.
8: Well, I'll make sure she gets it. Did she leave it at school or something?
2: No. Tell her I found it at Craig's house. I mean, a friend's house.
8: Okay.
2: Yeah. Look, I gotta go.
8: At Craig's house, huh?
3: Hi, Connie. Sorry I'm late. I fell and tore my blouse, and I had to go home and change.
8: Was that before or after the party?
3: Party? What are you talking about?
8: Todd stopped by and said you left this at Craig's house.
3: Oh.
8: Let's go to kids' radio where it's quiet. Because you and I need to talk. Like now. So, the principal said you could leave?
3: Well, no.
8: So you were skipping school. You told me you wouldn't do that again.
3: I never promised.
8: You never promised? What's that supposed to mean? You have to say, I promise, before I can believe you?
3: That's not what I meant. Anyway, I didn't know Craig's parents weren't going to be there. It was a mistake.
8: It sure was.
3: You're not going to tell my parents, are you?
8: I won't.
3: Thanks.
8: You're going to tell your parents.
3: What?
8: Go home and tell your parents. It'll be better coming from you than me, right?
3: But Connie...
8: We'll talk later. Go home, Aubrey.
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10: Vision Kids!

0: Hi, Aubrey.
1: Connie, what are you doing here?
0: Did you tell your parents?
1: They haven't come home yet. Why? Are you checking up on me?
0: No. Can we sit down for a minute and talk?
1: Yeah, we can sit out here. Look, if you changed your mind about my parents, I really, really mean it when I said it won't happen again.
0: No, it's more than that. Aubrey, this is one of the hardest things I've ever had to do. I want to be your friend, but I can't... I mean, I won't keep covering for you. This is for your own good.
1: What's for my own good?
0: I talked it over with Whit. We have to think of the kids at Whit's End and the message we're sending them.
1: What does that mean?
0: What I'm saying is, I'm gonna have to fire you.
1: What?
0: It was irresponsible enough to go to that party, but then you lied about it.
1: You're firing me? I can't believe this.
0: It's for the best, Aubrey. You really need to stop and think about what you're doing, about the consequences. I know what it's like.
1: You give me a big speech about being my friend, and now you're doing this?
0: I am your friend.
1: No, you're not. You're nothing like a friend. A friend would not do this to me.
0: Now, hold on. I don't think you have any room to talk to me about friendship. Not when you've been taking advantage of me.
1: What?
0: Here I was, trying to give you a second chance, trying to be a good influence, and you were using me to cover your tracks. Just like Erica's been using you. It's as if she's turning you into her little disciple.
1: Erica is more of a friend than you'll ever be.
0: Oh, I'm sure she is if you think friendship is all about using people. But you are dead wrong, Aubrey. Friendship is about honesty and trust, and it's about...
1: Oh, I don't need a sermon from you right now. I'm going back in the house.
0: Fine. Oh, boy.
1: Dad, there is no big problem here. Ask anybody. I didn't feel right about the party, and I wanted to leave. And so we did. We left.
2: But you shouldn't have been there in the first place.
1: You're right. I agree. And I'll never do that again. It was a stupid mistake.
3: Just like cutting those other classes?
1: What other classes? That was the only time, I swear.
2: Oh, Aubrey.
3: The school called today, Aubrey. Apparently one of the students in the office was caught forging excuse slips. And he mentioned your name, and your teacher confirmed it.
1: Okay, so I cut one time, and I got caught. But I said I'd never cut classes again, and I haven't. I keep my promises.
2: Well, I don't think you do anymore.
1: What?
2: You promised to keep your grades up if we let you go back to school.
1: And I have.
3: Aubrey, we found out from the school office that you're getting C's and D's and even one F. Now, our rule was you keep up your grades or we pull you out of school.
1: I'll make it up. Just give me a chance.
2: That's become a refrain for you.
1: But, Dad, come on.
2: No, Aubrey. We've already decided. You're coming back home and you're not going to see Erica anymore.
1: What? Erica! Erica! Aubrey, what in the world? Here, grab my hand. Thanks. So what's going on? Well, let's see. I got fired from my job, I got pulled out of school, and I got put on restriction. Other than that, it's been a pretty normal day.
4: Wow, your parents have been busy.
1: It's awful, Erica. I feel like I've been betrayed by everyone. My mom, my dad, by Connie, everybody except you. You're the only one I can talk to. And now I'm not even allowed to see you anymore.
4: I tried to warn you about your parents. I knew this would happen.
1: What am I gonna do?

0: It's me.
1: So have you thought any more about my idea?
0: I have.
1: And?
0: At first I thought you were crazy, but the more I think about what you said, I'm ready. I'm ready to run away.
1: Good. We'll meet you by that little church building in about an hour.
0: Well, do you think... that's weird.
1: What?
0: The lights just went on in the chapel.
1: At 1:30 in the morning?
0: This could mess up our plans. I'm gonna go check it out.

0: Is somebody in here?
1: Aubrey?
0: Dad?
1: Aren't you supposed to be in bed, honey?
0: Well, I saw the light on and I thought it was kind of strange for somebody to be out here in the middle. What's wrong, Dad? Were you crying?
1: I'll be all right. I'm just having a little talk.
0: A little talk? Alone?
1: No, not alone.
0: Oh, you mean you were praying. I didn't mean to interrupt.
1: It's all right. We were talking about you.
0: Me? Oh, I know. You're praying I'll be a good girl again, right?
1: No. It's not about you being good, Aubrey. It's about a daddy who misses his daughter. Who misses those long talks we used to have in the kitchen late at night. Remember that? About boys and about growing up. About how you hated the Timothy Center. I miss that, honey. I miss you. And to be honest, I don't know what I'm supposed to do right now.
0: Dad, there's a lot of things I'm trying to sort out. I just need some time. That's all. Don't worry. I'll let you get back to your talk.
1: All right. Good night, Aubrey.
0: Good night, Dad.

0: Connie, I need to
1: talk. Sorry, we're not available right now. Just leave your name and number at the beep, and we'll get back to you, okay? Here's the beep.
2: You'll love my aunt's place, Aubrey, and it's only an hour away. So what do you think of Todd's new car?
0: It's great.
2: Maybe this isn't such a good idea. Maybe I can work things out with my parents. I knew you'd say that. Didn't I tell you she'd try to back out?
3: Yep.
2: Todd, pull over.
3: What? Why?
2: Just do it. Okay, Aubrey. If you want to go home, then you're gonna have to drive yourself. Go on.
3: Wait a sec.
2: Quiet, Todd. Come on, Aubrey. Get behind the steering wheel and decide what you're going to do. You can drive this car back to your house, or we'll go to my aunt's house like we planned. It's your call.
0: But I don't think I should.
3: I don't think she should either.
2: Relax, Todd. This is an important moment for Aubrey.
3: But it's my car.
2: I could always get rides in someone else's car. This is your moment, Aubrey. It's time to take control of your life. Are you going to take it or not?
3: Just take it easy, okay? There's a lot of power under that hood.
0: Don't worry, Todd.
2: So which direction? Are you going home? Are you going to freedom?
0: You'll see.
2: Oh, yeah, she's going for freedom.
3: All right, easy, easy. There's a yellow light up there.
0: Well, what do I do?
3: Slow down.
2: Speed up.
3: Slow down.
2: Speed up.
3: Erica!
0: Oh, no.
3: Just great.
2: We can outrun him.
3: Are you crazy?
0: I think we should pull over.
4: What are you kids doing out here so late?
0: I am so sorry. I can explain everything.
4: I need to see your driver's license and registration, please.
3: I've got the registration right here. It's my car.
4: Okay. And your driver's license, young lady?
0: I don't have one.
2: Aubrey, you told me you had a license.
0: No, I didn't.
2: Officer, she insisted on driving. And she told us she had a license.
0: What? Erica?
2: And when you came up behind us, we told her to pull over, but she kept right on going.
3: We tried to tell her, sir.
0: That is not true. That's a lie.
4: Whether it's true or not, you're in a lot of trouble.
5: Ms. Shepherd, there's someone here to see you.
0: Mom? Dad?
6: Aubrey, honey, are you all right? We were worried sick about you. We've been looking all over.
0: Mom, I am so sorry. This is the worst night of my whole life.
6: Aubrey?
0: I'm so sorry, Mom. I really am. Dad?
7: Let's just get in the car.
0: Look, Dad, I know you're upset. I really am sorry. Everything's just turned upside down for me. Everything I thought I believed in, everyone I thought I could trust, it's all twisted up now and I can't make sense of anything anymore.
7: I still don't want to talk about it right now, okay?
0: All right, I understand. I'm going to bed.
6: Ben.
7: I mean it, Ellen. I don't want to talk about it right now.
6: All right.

0: Are you still awake?
1: I am. Uh-oh. I keep thinking about how Aubrey looked when they brought her out of that jail cell. That wide-eyed look of panic. It's like the first time we took her on the roller coaster, remember?
0: I remember.
1: Oh, I'm gonna go check on her, make sure she's okay.
0: Good idea. God, we need you right now. Give us the wisdom to know what to say and what to do.
1: Ellen? Ellen!
0: What?
1: Aubrey, she's gone. She must have gone out through the window.
0: What?
1: Maybe she went to Erica's.
0: After what Erica did to her?
1: I don't know. Then where?
0: I don't know.
1: Okay, look, try calling her anyway, and call Connie, too, while you're at it. Look, I'm going to check the highway towards Odyssey. I'll take the cell phone. Call me if you hear anything.
0: I will.
1: Ellen, wait. There's a light on in the chapel. Maybe she's in there. I'm going to check it out. Aubrey? Aubrey?
2: Dad?
1: Oh, Aubrey. What are you doing out here, honey? I was so worried when I saw you weren't in your room.
2: I'm sorry. I wanted to get out and think and... I don't know, the chapel seemed like a good place.
1: It is. I'll leave you alone then.
2: No, Dad. I don't want to be alone.
1: What do you want?
2: I want to go back in the house and talk in the kitchen, like we used to.
3: Here's your cocoa.
2: Thanks, Mom.
3: I'll leave you two alone. It's been a long day.
1: Good night, sweetheart.
3: Good night, honey.
2: Dad, I was thinking about running away, you know, but I didn't have anywhere to go, so... I just kind of wandered around and wound up at the chapel. Some kind of runaway, huh? But that's how I've been feeling lately.
1: What do you mean?
2: Well, up until yesterday, I thought I had everything figured out. I thought I knew who I could trust and who I couldn't. But when Erica turned on me, everything changed. It's like that Christmas globe we have. You turn it upside down and snow goes everywhere. And it's hard to see what's going on until it all settles down. I figured that's what I need. I need a place where stuff can settle down so I can see things better. So I went to the chapel, like you did.
1: And?
2: And the more I thought about it, the more I realized that Erica was always saying things that sounded good, but weren't really. Most of the time I wondered why she was my friend. I mean, I think I always knew that she'd ditch me if I didn't go along with her. And deep inside I knew I couldn't trust her. Then I thought... I sure don't agree with you all the time, but I know I can trust you, because you really do love me.
1: I'm glad you remembered that.
2: And while I was in the chapel, I tried talking to God, you know, like you do.
1: Anything happen?
2: Well, my backside fell asleep because those pews are so hard. Dad, we gotta replace those things.
1: It's a deal. I'll talk to Tom about it. But besides the pews.
2: Well, I couldn't sit there very long, so I walked around outside for a little bit, and I thought, I wish I knew God the way you do. I wish we had a place where I could talk to him just like I can talk with you here in the kitchen.
1: I know a place like that. But you know what? It's not in the chapel or in the kitchen. It's inside you.
2: I don't think it's anywhere near as nice as the kitchen is right now.
1: Well, maybe not now, but it can be. He can make it that way. But he'll only come in if you invite him.
2: I'd like that. I want to invite him in.
1: Then do it, Aubrey.
2: Dad?
1: Yeah, honey?
2: Will you help me?
1: Oh, sweetheart, of course I will. It's what I've been praying for.

Aubrey has asked herself a lot of questions recently, but one question keeps coming back to her. What do you believe in? She put a lot of faith in herself and in her friends. But I think now she's realized she can't rely on those things. The only thing that will never fail is a relationship with Jesus Christ. You know, I'm glad that Aubrey has finally decided to accept Jesus into her life and make him the answer to her questions. So how about you? Have you ever asked yourself that question? What do you believe in? Have you put your trust in the right things? The most important decision you can ever make is asking Jesus to become your Savior. Have you done that? If you decide that that's something you might want to do, ask your parents about it. Adventures and Odyssey is a presentation of Focus on the Family. Under the Influence was written and directed by John Beebe. Our production engineer was Bob Luttrell. And our executive producer was Paul McCusker. And I'm Chris, hoping you'll join us again next time for more Adventures in Odyssey.

0: Ian, he's so great.
1: Oh, yeah, that was really good.
2: Yeah, yeah,
1: just like Colin. Yeah.
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4: Hi, I'm Levi, and my favourite Bible verse is Philippians chapter 4, verse 13, which says, I can do all things through Christ who strengthens me.